0: thanks to my buddy Byron. Thanks to the first guest, Mark Lukey. Thank you, Mark.
1: Yeah.
0: Yeah. And Colleen Forenbacher. We have a lot of fun every Sunday. Get ready for the Real Talk Outdoors. You know those guys as well as we do. Have a great, safe week. We don't talk to you before next weekend. Don't blow yourself up. My buddy Mark's got some advice for
1: you. Mind your fingers and toes this weekend. And get outside and make some memories.

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KDDG Albany, KDDG HD1 Albany St. Cloud, KVGY Faribault, KLCI Elk River, KLCI HD1 Elk River, Minneapolis, St. Paul, Total Country, Bob FM, broadcasting live from the Barnhouse Exteriors Studios. 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

0: 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Up in beautiful Grand Rapids, land of 1,000 lakes, Tom Newstrom. On keyboards tonight is Brandon Backstrom. I'm Larry Hansen, and we do have a guest here in a little while. We'll let Tom introduce him. Anyway, I got to give a shout-out, gang, to my buddy Dave and his wife, Dave Meyer and Sue Meyer. They had their 50th wedding anniversary. So congratulations, gang. Congratulations. So, yeah, it was a great time up there at their place, and a lot of fun, a lot of memories. And then I know somebody else who's going to have one in September. So,
1: cool.
0: Okay.
1: Very cool.
0: Yeah, yeah. So anyway, I just got to throw a shout out on that. So
1: no, that's fine. That's perfect. You know, it's a great way to intro the show with positive people, with positive lives. And I think it's great. You know I have a friend of mine that does a few other things in fishing, and he made a comment to me, although he doesn't really truly believe. He said, you know, everything we do is not just about fishing. And it isn't. I mean, he's got other things to do, and our lives are very turned with other things that are positive, and I think it's really important that we always remember those special moments.
0: Oh, yeah.
1: No matter what it is.
0: Mm-hmm.
1: Life is a special moment, for sure.
0: Yeah, and then, you know, myself, you too, Tom, Dave and his wife, for myself, yep, being married to the same gal that long, all right, number one. My second most thing of my life was raising three girls, being a dad.
1: Yeah,
0: those two things over anything else that I've done. Those two things are at the top of the list.
1: But those are things that matter to, I think, for a lot of people that listen to our show that are in similar situations, that their family is very important to them. Fishing is important, but it's not the most important. Mm-hmm. You know, having a gracious family and a family to be proud of, I think, is the most important thing you can actually ever have. So,
0: And at the end of
1: I got to ask a question.
0: Though. Yeah, yeah.
1: So how many guys or how many ladies out there, when you go fishing, have a favorite hat? A favorite hat. The hat that makes you get bit more.
0: Mm-hmm.
1: You put this one hat on, it was a horrible trip. Yeah, and then you put it on again. It was horrible.
0: Mm-hmm.
1: Then you change to a different hat, and you caught your limit, or you caught a number of fish, and you go, "That's my hat."
0: There you go.
1: That's the one I want to wear all the time.
0: 100%. 100%. Okay. So,
1: I went through this, Larry. I have to say it to people. I went through this for the last 3 or 4 weeks now, and I had one hat I wore up in Canada that I did really well. I came back. And I switched hats to another one, and I had two horrible days in a row. I switched today to a completely different hat, and we knocked the crap out of it.
0: Yeah.
1: So, I mean, what is it?
0: Yeah.

0: As soon as he calls in, I'll let you know who it is, okay?
1: That's perfect, man. So I heard you were crappie fishing today.
0: We were, and we did really well. But it took me a while, Larry, because I thought, you know, the crappies usually have moved off the weed line and have moved out a little bit, you know, like maybe 9 to 12 to 14 feet. Well, yeah, they did. But they moved quicker. This is a quicker move. And I don't know if it was the water temperature. I don't know what it is, but they were in about 14 to 16 feet, and they were livid. They were all over the place. Once I found them, because I had a look, I was on a lake that I know very well, and I couldn't find fish to catch, and all of a sudden, there we are. They're here, and they wanted to bite, and they wanted to eat. And we caught them mostly to start with trolling spinners. And it was kind of a unique thing where we were trolling through these schools of fish, and I thought I could have spot-locked and thrown jigs at them, but I think we decided we're going to pull spinners with a minnow, and it really worked out well. And we had doubles on constantly, and it was fun. It was a lot of fun, and I think that, you know, when you're looking at fish or for fish, don't underestimate things that happen earlier than later or later than earlier. I mean, that's all I can say. You just got to be looking. You got to be searching. And I think that those are the things that electronics help us a little bit. I'm not talking forward facing. I'm talking a regular 2D graph, side imaging, and found schools of fish, and when we found them, they bit. So just remember something, that you have to put all these different things together, and once you do that, you'll be successful.
1: Mm-hmm. Very nice. Very nice. Yeah, my week was fun. It slowed down, but again, you have to make changes. And so besides the Ned rig and then the jig worm, the drop shot came into play big time.
0: So, yeah, how big a jig worm are you using? Because I jig worm for years, Larry. Mm-hmm. How big are you using?
1: Seven. Yep, and on the Ned rig, I'm using the hula stick, and that's like 4.5.
0: Okay.
1: Those two there. And then again, if it gets chewed up, I just keep going and keep biting, cutting it off. And it's getting shorter, but I start with the 7. And they're
0: hitting. What size hook is on your jig? See, I'm pacing up against the wall there because we've had a lot of controversial talk about this over the last 2 months. And guys are commenting about hook size, and I've been trying to relate that to people. So tell me what your thoughts are on it.
1: Yeah, no, what I'm using is the Lena Lure 1/8-ounce jig, and that has, I want to say it has a number 3 on it. Okay. I can look it up here and see.
0: And what's your belief with that, with a number 3? Because, I mean, there's a lot of guys want to use the smaller hook, and they're not getting hooked up.
1: Okay. They're actually 2/0 and 3/0.
0: Yep. Okay.
1: I just have it here.
0: Okay. Yep.
1: So.
0: And what's your belief with that? You have to have these little hooks to a fish to, to grab and hold on to, and then you can set the hook. I just believe that because, you know, if you look at a fish's mouth, I don't care, you know, sometimes take the time to look at it, whether it's a walleye, a crappie, a bass that's got a huge mouth. But, I mean, I think that when you look at this stuff, these fish can, I mean, they could take a 5/0 hook if you had to. But I'm saying that, I think a lot of times that people over the years have used too small of a hook, mm-hmm. especially with plastic.
1: Yeah. And Tom, our caller is here.
0: Good. Good, good. Well, you know, for everybody, I am so proud to be part of an organization that is for the angler. This is not for anybody but the angler and the promoting of the sport, but also for building it back. And our executive director, Mark Holston, who is a former commissioner of the DNR, is a very important and integral part of our group, not only in the growth, but also with

0: the success that we've been having. I mean, do you realize that we just got $33 million more dollars for, you know, for accesses, and we got another $3 million to hopefully fix the St. Paul hatchery, and we had another deal with the hatchery down south in southern Minnesota, and we're growing another one as far as contributing money for the acceleration of these different hatcheries and that. And that's been the power of MinFish, because we get along with the state, but we also get along with the DNR. And I think we don't push and shove. We tell them the importance of it. We have such great board members. I mean, you got Dave Osborne from CLAM. You've got, you know, Ron Scherer, and I'm sure all of you know who Ron Scherer is. You know, we got Kevin Kirkwood from Frankie's. We got a number of guys that are very helpful. You know, I mean, it just, I can't tell you how important a MinFish is for the fishing community, but you always need the best leader, and the best leader we could ever want, ever want, is Mark Olson. Well, Mark, welcome.
1: Well, I appreciate that, Tom. Thank you.
0: Bet.
2: Yeah. Go ahead, Tom.
0: You know, Mark, I looked at what came across with MinFish. Why do you think MinFish was developed, and what course of and just importance that MinFish was developed?
1: Yeah, the basic reason it was created is there was clearly a absence in the natural resource conservation advocacy world community for the angler. I mean, you've got your, on the hunting side, you've got, you know, Ducks Unlimited, Pheasants Forever, Minnesota Deer Hunters Association, all advocating for a very specific thing. Rough Grouse Society, you know, advocating for things that benefit those species. But on the angling side, there really hasn't been an organization looking out for fishing and angling in general. I mean, of course, you've got your Trout Unlimited and your Muskies, Inc., but they're very focused on, again, species-specific and doing projects. And they do great work, and they've been very successful. But looking out for angling in general, access to waters, general fisheries management by the state, there was a lack of voice or an absence of a voice around the DNR and around the legislature. And that really was needed a long time ago. And thankfully in 2018, a group of very committed anglers came together and said, let's create a group, and they created MinFish.
0: Right. Right. So how important, Mark, how important is it in this day and age to make sure that the public understands that their contribution is so important, and it's not just waiting for someone like MinFish or waiting for somebody like Walleyes Limited or Muskie to make the move. It's so important for them to understand their responsibility. If they want to, you know, if they want to be successful at what they're doing, they have to also be dialed into it. And I think that's kind of one of the things that I have loved about MinFish, that we brought the attention to the angler.
1: Yeah.
0: And
1: I would tell you, Tom, there were a number of advocates years ago. You know, back in the 70s and the 80s and early 90s, there were people who advocated and were leaders in trying to modernize and bring quality fisheries management to the state. And the legislature listened, and the DNR listened. And for quite frankly, we have been riding those coattails for a very long time. Yeah. And the people think the DNR is out there trying. DNR is out there doing good work, but the DNR is doing what they think the public wants. They're doing what the legislature has told them to do. And, yeah, they have a lot of authority and a lot of flexibility, but they ultimately, they're trying to meet the needs and wants of the angler. And if the anglers aren't telling them what they want, you get what you get. And if you want change, you have to go advocate for change. If you want better fishing in the state, you have to go advocate for better fishing in the state. And that's what MinFish is doing.
0: And I agree with that. But, Larry, what is your thought process? Because, all right, I live up north. So let's look at Mora, for instance, as a cutoff. But let's look at a half north of Mora, a half south of Mora. And you have a completely different advocacy and clientele than I do. Mm-hmm. So do you feel that the clientele that you have is getting their bang for the buck?
2: Yep. But they are because of what we are. But we are also where 2.8 million people live. So right. There's so much pressure on these lakes down here. And you fixed accesses. We have accesses that are just terrible because of not overuse, of just use. Okay? Just start there alone. We're having issues down here with minnows. We do not have minnows. I don't care what anybody says. We do not have them. Okay? When Vado sits for a week with no minnows, and when they get them in, then they're gone. Well, that's because they're the number one bait shop. Thorn Brothers is gone. The hardware stores don't have anything. And most of this is suckers. Yep, you can have fatheads and crappie minnows or big sucker minnows, decoys. But the stuff in between, even the river run stuff, it's gone, gang. So that's my angst.
0: Well, and it's important, though. And I think, you know, we're going to, in the next couple of weeks, Larry, we're going to have a talk. I know I'm going to be on a deal for MinFish with Marshall Kapp, who is probably one of the biggest commercial minnow dealers. And, you know, we were able to form a committee through MinFish for the minnow guys. They've never had anybody like that before. They've never had a committee. It's always been walleyes and bass and this and that, but never for the minnow guys. So we're really trying to facilitate that part of it to find out what we can do for the minnow, the guys that sell minnows, the guys that trap minnows, and what they can do to facilitate the minnow business. And you know, a lot of people, we talk about, okay, so, well, if you don't have a minnow, you just use a plastic. That's not it. That has nothing to do with mm-hmm. it. You know, when you look at how all of us have grown up, except for maybe some young guys now today, but for most of us that have grown up, most of us have grown up with using a minnow, whether it's on a slip rig, whether it's a jig, whether it doesn't matter. We have grown up with that. So without the bait, the entry level stuff is gone. It's not here anymore. And we need that bait.
2: Mm-hmm. Yep, we do.
0: And we need to, you know, look at what's available and what can be done to raise more bait, these guys. And it's time-consuming, but I'll tell you what, Larry, at least with MinFish, we have formed a committee that will absolutely guarantee that eventually we're going to have bait for people. And we're not going to guarantee that you'll have it every day, but we're going to try our very best to get a lot of minnows available for people.
2: Mm-hmm. Hey, Mark, you can hang on, correct?
1: Yes.
2: Yep, we hold on to that thought. We got to take a break. This is Real Talk Outdoors on Total Country Bob FM.
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0: doors. You can get in on the conversation with Tom, Mark, and myself at 763-450-0100. Get you in. And Mark Holston, director of MenFish. So, Tom, keep it.
1: Fantastic. And I, you know, Mark, I have so much respect for you and what you do and your knowledge. And I think that the public, of course, we don't barnstorm the public. We don't, you know, talk to every writer that's available. I know Dennis Anderson and a few others have been good in a lot of ways of reporting stuff. But, you know, we at MenFish want to make sure that the public has the knowledge of stuff that Larry and I talk about. We're not here for any individuals. We're here for all the anglers. And we grow this concept of having faith in what we hope to tell you. And we don't lie and we don't give you a bunch of garbage. We tell you what we know and what we get from good people like you. But I think that right now I'm a little bit at the corner. I'm, you know, with Brad announcing that he's retiring and we're going to be looking for a new fisheries chief, it kind of in a way saddens me. But do you feel that with him leaving and getting somebody new in there, that it's going to change things, make it better, or not make it better? Because that's my fear. And my fear is that if we pick the right person, maybe it can change things a little bit. But I don't want it to happen, personally, where the same concepts are used every year like is right now. I want change, and I want to see more aggressive change in how fisheries management is. And I don't know how you agree with that, but I think Larry would agree with that.
2: Mm-hmm. Well, first of all, let me say I have a ton of respect for Brad Parsons and the work he did at the agency, and especially with what he was, the limitations that he had, and the reality that, as we have learned over these last couple of years, Tom, that he didn't have all of the resources, all of the tools in the box, and all the staff that he used to have years ago to do the fisheries work that needs to be done. So he was handicapped more severely than I think any of us really realized during his leadership time. So when you ask, does a new person represent change? I think it does. I don't know if it represents, but if we don't stand up as anglers and make sure the legislature gives the DNR the resources they need to manage our lakes and rivers properly for fisheries, then I think we're going to be in a status quo. Hopefully we're going to get somebody who's very aggressive and energetic and is thinking about new approaches. I think we would all like to see some of those things. But I think from our side, Tom, I think from the angler side, we need to make sure we support them, that person, and the fisheries managers with the tools and the resources that they need to manage our lakes right.
1: No, I totally agree with you, and you know that. And I think that moving forward, there's always when change comes, you're going to have a different governor. You're going to have probably different legislatures, and of course, and my problem right now has been with the legislature, but them not understanding some of the needs that we have looked for. And I don't know if they're just sitting there waiting to see what's going to happen, but you know, sometimes sitting and waiting to see what's going to happen can be the worst thing in the world. And I think there's just so many things right now indulged into fishing. And, you know, I'm not being critical to a point, but I'm being critical to say that if we're going to do change, let's do a positive change. Let's not do something that's negative. Let's do something that's positive. And, you know, you can't blame one group over another group. And I think that's what's happened in the outdoors, whether it's Grouse Unlimited, whether it's Ducks Unlimited, whether it's the angling community. Everybody wants to point a finger at somebody else. But you know what? You need to stand up for what you believe in and what you think is right. And I think as we move forward, if people, especially with the age groups now, they're so much smarter. They're so much quicker to respond. And I think that they can be assistants in really growing our sport of angling. And I think that it's really important. To me, it's really important because, I mean, it's all about, like you and Larry and myself, you know, and we look at the hundreds and hundreds of other, not only just guides, but anglers and the thousands of anglers in Minnesota, that all they want to do is be able to go out and catch fish. And I think limits are changing a lot. There's less limits available. We don't have to have big limits. People just want to catch some fish and take a few home to eat, but give them the opportunity to catch them. Give them the fish to catch.
2: Right. And, you know, one of our core tenets or mission statements within MinFish is youth and youth education and recruitment, making sure we expose kids to fishing. And, you know, there are a lot of different groups out there that we support and advocate for. The DNR has their own programs, Fishing in the Neighborhood, called FIN. But there's a lot of different groups. The Viking Sportsman's Club in Alexandria, where we just had our summit last spring, you know, they do a big youth event in the late summer. But there are a lot of different groups who are out there doing, advocating for youth, to expose youth, to get them into the fishing sport. But I think one of the most important things we as MinFish need to do is to make sure that when they go, they have quality fishing opportunities, that there's fish in the lakes for them to catch and have success. If the kid goes out and does it and has success, we will get them into the sport.
1: Mm-hmm. No, I agree, and I'm sure Larry does too.
0: Yeah. So Mark, my question is, when you took on the directorship, I'm sure there was a certain goals that you guys had all laid out. Have those goals changed? You know, are you shooting at a moving target? Or did you think some things would fall in place and some haven't?
2: You know, Larry, for when I came on, it was trying to understand what the board was asking and what they wanted, what their priorities were. Mm-hmm. And then matching it up with the realities of where the legislature and the DNR were. And that took a little self-discovery, needing to learn how to match those up. When the board first asked me to come on board and do this, they were focused, for me, mostly on mission. And what I quickly realized, there needed to be a lot more administrative work that needed to be done. And so I spent probably my first year kind of rebuilding, retooling what the original group had designed. You know, there are a lot of different models of how to build a nonprofit advocacy organization. And like I said, there's a lot of different models, a lot of different approaches, and we just had to try to retool it to what fit the mission and retool it to what the realities outside were, meaning how willing were people willing to join MinFish? How willing were companies willing to support MinFish? How engaged was the legislature actually in fisheries management? What were their thoughts, and where was the agency? And so it took a long time to retool MinFish and figure out exactly where we were, how the ground worked, mm-hmm. and how solid was it. And now that we've got that laid out, we've got a clear path, a much clearer path. We've been able to go up and have success in getting our accesses rebuilt, and that's going to be a never-ending process. Mm-hmm. We've gotten some huge success with the legislature and explained to them and showed them and demonstrated to them why it's important, and they've been following through and making that happen. But that, we were so far behind in maintaining those, that it's going to take us years to catch up. And once we catch up, we're going to have to start over. That's just the nature of the beast, because there's 3,500 public accesses out there, and their shelf life is only 20 years. On a good year, on a good 20 years, you know, you get low water, high water, power loading, all of that creates a lot of problems. And so we're going to have to constantly be talking about accesses. But the discovery of how bad our fish hatcheries were and the lack of vision behind those, you know, we're close to now having the resources. They're in the process of rebuilding those. We've gotten them the money, and we're going to have some state-of-the-art hatcheries coming online here pretty quick. That's all been positive. But that's why we have a lobbyist up at the Capitol. We really need to educate the legislature as to where the DNR is with their capacity and capabilities with the limited resources that they have to manage our lakes the way we want or expect.
0: Mm-hmm. Yeah, Mark, when you guys brought forth the hatchery deal, none of us knew that. I don't know anybody right. who knew, especially the St. Paul one, but Waterville. The whole bank that you guys brought up on the hatcheries were way behind in technology and using old beakers from the 1800s. And just like, how did all this happen, man? And, yeah, so you laid it out how you have to work with all three entities, right, just to get to square yep. one. And that's not an easy thing.
1: No, and I think it's a respect that we have from other people within the legislature. And the problem is, Larry and Mark, is when you look at the numbers, $6.6 billion a year that fisheries and fishing bring into the state of Minnesota, it's just absolutely astounding. And I don't think the public even realizes that. And that's why we have to have an advocacy group like we have that wants to push the button and say, hey, listen, this is a matter of fact. This is not something that was dreamed up. This is not a legislator thing to get, you know, votes in that. This is actually a thing that happened and happens yearly. Fishing is huge in Minnesota. And, you know, if a lot of you people out there, I'm sure you do understand what opening day of fishing is. There is no other state in our entire union that has an opening day like we do. It's creative. It's skeptical. It's creative, and people are excited and everything. But the thing is that's what fishing is. It's an exciting way, and it's an exciting way for anglers. And we at MinFish feel that it's an important part of us moving forward. And we need to make sure that the public understands that their cooperation and their contribution is so important for us in the future. And we'll keep, you know what? I'll tell you what, for me, until I'm done, till my last day of breath, I will continue to push for our advocacy of fishing. I really do. And I think, Mark, you have brought together a group of people that really believe in you, and I think you brought together a group of people that want to get it done, and I think it's important that we stay together and get it done.
2: Well, and MinFish has got a great board. I mean, when you look at the board of directors and their commitment and their longevity in fishing, I mean, we got some great visionaries and great voices. I mean, you mentioned a couple. We've got Jeremy Smith from Linder Media. We got Joe Henry from Lake of the Woods Resort Tourism Industry, and he's involved deeply in fisheries management stuff with the DNR. I mean, John Peterson from Northland Tackle, Jeff Arnold from Reeds up there in Walker. I mean, it's just when you start going down the list, and there's so many more. That Steve Panaz from, used to have Lake Commandos TV show.
1: Oh, he was North American Fisher for many, many years, too.
2: Well.
1: Yeah.
2: So it's And I know there's a bunch of people who would love to get on. And we, you know, as those opportunities come, we'll be looking for new members to bring it, to bring different voices and different perspectives. But you know, that's the other reason we have those summits in the spring, going around the state, holding a summit where we can bring a couple hundred anglers in and sit down and have a conversation with them. Learn about what those regions and those anglers from those parts of the state, what their concerns are, what their interests are, so we as MnFish can take that message to the Capitol and take that message to the DNR and help advocate for those areas.
1: Yeah, and I don't think people understand that it's not just, we're not just talking about northern Minnesota. We're not just talking about Alexandria or Brainerd or Grand Rapids. We're talking the state of Minnesota, and we want to make sure that everybody in the state of Minnesota understands how important this is for all of us.
2: You know, and that's been the one thing is that we've been able to impress upon, you know, our political leaders here in the state, as you mentioned, it is a big piece of our economy, and you can't take that for granted. I mean, and I get it. As an angler, you know, when it's time for me, the opportunity to go fishing, that's all I want to think about. That's all I want to go do. It's all I want to think about. I don't want to have to worry about, does the DNR have the resources to manage the public access, to stock the lakes, to for their managers to do the testing that they need to do. I don't want to have to worry about it. And that's why MnFish is so important, to be that voice for those anglers, so that they can go out there and not worry about it. But when they're at home, we need them to think about it and support MnFish and share with us what their interests are and what they want to have happen.
0: Mm-hmm. And Mark, I hope you can hold on for another segment.
1: How do you feel about that? Yeah, he can hold on.
0: Okay, and we got to take a break. This is Real Talk Outdoors on Total Country Bob FM.
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0: And welcome back to Real Talk Outdoors here on Total Country Bob FM. You can get on the conversation with Tom, Mark Holston, and me at 763-450-0100. We'll get you right in. And, Mark, I'm glad you laid out on my question what it took just to get to this point. That's typical government in a way, you know, for us, right? From us outsiders, me looking at it, how come nothing's happened? Things are happening. It's just that it's, you got to just keep pounding away. So.
1: Well, and it, you're right. And it takes a long time, much longer than we're patient for.
0: Mm-hmm.
1: You know, we talk about this often when I'm talking with the board members and reminding them that, you know, the work that we did last year doesn't show up to the lake until this year, and the angler won't see it in their boat for 4 or 5 more years.
0: Yeah.
1: It's a really delayed process, and that makes it a little harder. So it, from a time a fish is, you know, when spawning occurs back in the spring, and I see a fish in my boat, it's 4, 5, maybe 6 years.
0: Okay.
1: And that's hard.
0: Mm-hmm.
2: No, it is.
0: Yeah.
2: It is. It definitely. But the thing is that we are a group of people that understand that time is not one of those things. We have no control over time. It takes time to really make things a little bit different, you know. But not to get away from it. Don't get away from what time means to you. You know, what time means to you as far as, is your fishing going to get better? I'm going to tell you, Mark, from myself up north here, the fishing has not been good. It's not a great year. Now, there is some guys that say, oh, yeah, I had great fishing. Yeah. Well, overall, this has been a different year up here than I have ever seen in 30-something years. And I think a lot of it's weather. I think a lot of it has to do with just different issues. But I think that people don't blame or point your finger at anybody, because eventually it'll turn itself around and fishing will continue to be as good. I really truly believe, and Al Linder and I, my very best friend, have said over and over that Minnesota has absolutely the greatest and most prevalent fishing of anywhere in the United States. When you look at the species available, what is available, how you can catch them. And I think that's the thing that we have to remember. Minnesota is at the top of the food shelf, and don't ever think it isn't, because I'll battle you to the end of the rainbow with that.
0: Hey, guys, we have a caller.
3: Okay. Yeah, I got Robert from Minneapolis on the line. He's got a question about minfish. Robert, you're on with the guys.
0: Hey, Robert.
4: Okay. Yeah, the question, can you hear me?
0: Yep.
2: Hi, Robert. Yep.
4: That wasn't the question. But I was wondering, you guys at Minfish have a mailing address? I'm not a computer person, but I sure as hell know how to make out checks. And I'm convinced you're the right organization. So can you, do you have a mailing address or a phone number or some way I can reach you guys?
1: Yep. Here it is. It's P.O. Box 7.
4: P.O. Box 7. Yep.
1: Osseo.
4: Okay.
1: That's Osseo, Minnesota, with the zip code is 55369.
4: 369. And just put Minfish at the address, and whoever the hell is there will get it. All right.
1: You're right.
4: All right. Thank you very much.
1: Thank you, sir.
0: Thank you, Robert.
4: Yeah, bye now. Well,
2: you know, Robert, it goes without saying that people like you understand the importance of what we are, that we're no baloney group, and we work hard. You know, sometimes I go to bed at night thinking about what could I have done tomorrow? What could I have done to make it better? But right now, my connection with Minfish is really important, and I know that there'll be other guys that'll feel the same within our group, and I know Mark does, and we really appreciate your call, and hopefully we will solve some issues that come up for you sometime. So, but all you have to do is call us and let us know. if you have something that you want to talk to us about. So, well, anyway,
1: and
2: well,
1: for the rest of your and for the rest of your listeners out there, the easiest way to to get involved is to become a member. 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That's mn-fish.com, and that will bring you to our website, and you can join as a member there or make a donation through our website and help support us.
2: Yep.
0: Or
1: you know, for everyone out there, you should, please understand, the Minfish, it's a complicated being up at the legislature and with the DNR. We had to create two groups. We have Minfish, which is a 501c3, a traditional nonprofit that goes out and advocates and educates and works for anglers. But then we have a lobbying arm, which is a 501c4, whole different set of rules and regulations, government regulations around what you can do and how you can do it as a nonprofit. So we have two different arms that are organized and managed differently, have different missions, but working collectively for the same purpose, which is to improve fishing in Minnesota.
2: Yep. And we will do it. We will continue to do that point of making it better, and we will not put our foot off the gas. We'll continue to do that. And, Mark, Larry and I have something to talk about fishing tonight, but Mark, I want to tell you that we appreciate you coming on. You're a very knowledgeable guy. I can't tell you how impressed I have been as you being a leader of Minfish, because, it takes that leadership to bring it about to everybody, not just the anglers, but our board members, but it takes that leadership of somebody like you, and I thank you so much.
1: Well, thank you.
0: Yeah, thank you, Mark. Next time we have you on, we'll talk fishing.
2: Yeah.
1: Okay. I'd like that.
0: Okay.
2: All right. Yeah, we will. Okay. It won't be that long.
0: Right. Yeah.
2: Cool.
1: Thanks, guys.
0: Thanks. A great Fourth, man. Thank you. All right. Mark Holson is great.
2: So I'm looking at my time. We only got about 10 minutes left, right?
0: Mm-hmm.
2: So today was a funny, Larry, and I'll let me talk about my stuff really quick. Crappies are getting to be like the second fish in Minnesota, as far as when you look at what people are chasing, they want walleyes, but when you go south of, like I said, that line of Mora, people want to catch some bass and they want to have good bass fishing. And I got a couple of pictures I got to send you, by the way. You always send them to me, but I got to send you a couple.
0: Okay, all right.
2: But still, I think it's important to understand there is other stuff available. So when you come up north, all of a sudden you can't catch fish. You're not getting bit. Well, today, my wife and I went out on a small lake, near Grand Rapids, and it took us a while. It probably took us 2 hours. And then all of a sudden we started to find it. And we've got crappies. And the problem was that the crappies were not where they normally should have been. And they should have been a little shallower, but they weren't. They dropped off. And is it the weather? We don't know. Nobody knows the total answer why they're there. But I can tell you right now that if you're coming up this way and you're looking at a lake and you want to get bit, you want to catch some crappies, try pulling spinners. Go with your electronics, and we found them today with side imaging and down imaging, and we found them, and once we found them, we pulled spinners through them with a minnow, which is a little bigger crappie minnow, not a little one. But when we did that, it was unbelievable. Should we have stopped that locked and jigged them? Yeah, we should have probably, but we didn't. We had a good time just pulling spinners through them, so. A little windy today, but the weather has been really strange up here as it is down by you. But anyway, that's how we did it. And I think it'll work for you if you just put on a thinking cap and just kind of go above and beyond what you normally do. And I think you'll be happy with the results. Larry, tell me what.
0: Now today, though, and I wasn't home, and there was a storm down here. I want 1.6 in the rain gauge, Tom.
2: Yeah?
0: Yeah. Well, 1.6 happened this morning.
2: I wish we did. I know Renee wants it for plants and that, so.
0: Mm-hmm. So our lakes are slowly coming back to normal.
2: Ours aren't.
0: No, I know. I was up in Cross Lake area, man. It's down. And the Pine River's way down. The Mississippi's way down. There's hardly any water coming out of Whitefish. You know, that's all on purpose. They're holding her back, you know, because it's down.
2: No, I know.
0: My buddy's lake is at an all-time low. And actually, I learned this about Crow Wing County. They've been in a drought for 6 years. But just in the last year, some spots are down 11 inches of rain, and 9 is the lowest number. So it's between 9 and 10 in Wright County that they're down that much water. So
2: I wonder why, though. Why?
0: I don't know.
2: Why is it that way here? You know, why are we the state that has the low water? Why are we the state that has this minus? I don't understand it, you know. I mean, all the states around us have been getting a lot of rain, and we just have not been getting it. I don't know what the answer is. You can talk to a hydrologist from Minnesota, and they don't have a clue. So I don't know, but it's really hurting us big time. This is our fourth year of low water, but this is the worst year we have ever had, the worst. And you can't even get out on a lot of the lakes. I tried to get out today at 3 landings. I couldn't get out.
0: Yeah, it's crazy. It's crazy. That's what's going on. But again, the fishing. So what I found on Friday. So if you are fishing deep and you go shallow, the inside weed line is loaded. And what I mean by that, where the people have killed their weeds, man.
2: Oh.
0: Okay? And then you come out from that dock, and how many feet away from that dock? If they're still fishing that area, they're along that edge. So just something to think about, everybody. Just something to think about.
2: I think the weeds are where they're at.
0: The weed is life.
2: That's right. It is, definitely.
0: Weed is life, man. It's just... But you got to pay attention to that. And if you don't pay attention, you won't kind of figure it out. But one of the keys to
2: it, you know, and I think that people get this thing in their mind when the water's low like this and they haven't been getting bit, they want to go out deep. Well, the fish aren't out deep. They're on the weed line. They're in the weeds. They're on the weed line. So get it in your mind. Don't go out in deep water thinking that's where the answer is. It's not. Those fish need food. They need nutrients. They need oxygen. And that's where they're going to live.
0: Mm-hmm. And what I haven't done yet this year is I normally throw a few fish in a live well to see what they'll regurgitate up. I haven't done that.
2: Oh, cool.
0: Yeah. Okay. Oh, yeah. The bass are full. Whatever they're eating, they're full. Pike are full. So it's interesting. And if you're trolling, you still catch some crappies, all right? So,
2: yep.
0: Don't forget trolling, gang.
2: No.
0: Don't forget it.
2: It's part of our arsenal. And, you know, that's the thing. That's why it's so much of us are like, and I hate to say this, but we're like lure degenerates.
0: Yeah,
2: we got to go in the store. We got to get this lure. We got to get that lure. We got to have this lure. We didn't get bit on this one. We'll get bit on this one. So we got to go buy this stuff. It's good for economy, but, you know, is it the right lure?
0: Mm-hmm. Yeah. Yeah. But it's all the above. Plastics, hard baits. They don't talk about hard baits much anymore. Okay.
2: No, they don't.
0: Nope. It's just all plastics and what we can do with it. And I don't know if anybody out there having success on the Quakey. I'd like to know next time around, gang, how you're doing. Because I have Oh, the Japanese round sphere with the tentacles on it.
2: Oh, yeah.
0: Yeah, yeah. But I know some people have had success and most people have not. And I don't know if it's technique. I don't know if they're doing the right play. I can't tell you. I haven't thrown it yet. I have it, but I haven't done it yet. So.
2: Yeah, so I mean, that's the thing. If you don't know much about it, it's hard to tell. But it's good for Larry to mention that and introduce it to people listening. So there's so much new stuff on the market anymore, and it continues year after year after year that these new baits out of the Orient are kind of catching by storm. And we're not sure yet because we don't use them. We're American style company, American style fishermen. And I think we're learning that there is another place in life other than here, and we can live with it.
0: Yep. It's that time, gang. I hope everybody has a wonderful 4th of July. Be safe. Thank you for listening. And again, to Minfish, thank you to Mark Holston.
2: I'm so happy, you know, for him to come on tonight, explain a little bit about what Minfish is about. But you know what, you people are the dialogue of our show. We love you, and we want you to continue listening to us because we will always bring you the best information that's current and good for you as an angler, and hopefully will help you to grow to be even a better angler. So, Larry, thanks so much. You know, for everybody listening, have a happy 4th and a safe 4th, and we will talk to you soon.

0: 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Bob Outdoors, wrapping up another great weekend. 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
1: 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It's time for some live country music. 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

Angels Healing Mail, Sock Center, Minnesota. Oh, where veterans can heal with honor. And Melanie Butler just started a wonderful work here, not only here, but in Clearbrook and Bemidji and also in Redwood Falls. And God has got a special place on the Eagles Healing Nest. Well, let's do this fun one here, boys. We get a lot of requests for Patsy Cline, so let's give this one a whirl. Here we go.

Yeah, walking. All right. Well, welcome to Connie Lee Country. We are so proud to do our shows at the beautiful Eagles Healing Nest in Sauk Center, Minnesota. And if you're listening in on the radio, make sure you check out theeagleshealingnest.org or ConnieLeeMusic.com, and it'll tell you all about the shows that we're doing and when we're doing them here. And we'd love to see you bring out your group or organization on the days we do the show. Have a little special tour and come and see the show, because you have a whole lot of fun when you're here, right? All right. Well, we got a special friend out here in the audience too, Chris. We're going to sing happy birthday to Chris. He's been listening to the shows for many years and was able to come out to the Eagles Healing List. Let's have the key of D here, guys. And we're going to sing happy birthday to Chris.

0: happy birthday, Chris, and your beautiful wife, Nancy. And nice having you here at the show here today. Well, we're going to feature here. I got a great bunch of friends up here. Kindly Country is always about having great picker friends up here, joining and friends playing great music. They're all great pickers, singers, and songwriters. Well, we're going to feature this great guy here, Mr. Tom Listel. Give him a big hand. We're going to do a little fun one.
1: Little Eric Clapton, too.

0: There we go. Yeah.
1: Hey, we even got some dancers out there, Tom. All right. Nice job. Oh, no, you got another great song there, Tom, you'd like to do for us. We get a lot of requests for this song, and I hope you do this one. You know, a little bit of... All right?
0: Okay.

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4: 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This

0: Pro Rodeo announcer Tim Fuller. It's big. I mean huge. It's the 50th. Yes, 50th annual Isani Firefighters PRCA Rodeo, July 10th and 11th. The gates open at 4 and the dirt starts flying at 6:30. We'll have award-winning stock from Dakota Pro Rodeo. Not one rodeo clown, but two. Rockin' Robbie Hodges and Hollywood Cliff Harris. Stick around for the dance both nights. Friday features Maiden Dixie and Saturday is a doubleheader with Them Pesky Kids and 6 to midnight. July 10th and 11th in Isani. Still the most fun you can have with your boots on.
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on that one. And I always feel a good feeling because it's nice to be back home. I lived in Nashville for about 20 years, and it's good to be back home in Minnesota. Maybe in June and July, but no, it's been a long winter this year. But that makes us hard to hear in Minnesota, right? All right, we got the snow and all that kind of fun stuff. Anyways, but we're going to do a great song here. We're going to feature Brother Roy on this next one, but a little bit of The Race Is On.

0: Mr. Roy Holdren, everybody.
1: Thank you.
0: All right. Well, we're very fortunate to have this beautiful guest on the show here again on Calling the Country, and you've had her on the show previously, and we're glad to have her back again. Give her a big hand. Katie Braun, everybody. And you did a fantastic job. We're going to have you do a little bit of Harper Valley PTA, right?
2: Yeah.
0: We're going to do that again? All right. You mind if I sing along with you a little bit?
2: Awesome.
0: All right.

0: Katie Braun. You're going to hear a lot more of her on Comedy Country. Another big hand for Katie Braun, everybody. And a big hi up there to her grandpa as well. They come to the shows every time, and God bless them. We just love having them here on Connie Lee Country, part of the Connie Lee Country family. All right, so we're going to feature Mr. Tom Listel on this next great song here. We're going to do a little bit of So Good in Love. Does that sound all right, Tom?
1: Sounds good. If you feel like doing a little waltzing, stand up and grab your partner.
0: Yeah, we got a huge dance floor. You're right.

0: Good dancing over there. I like that. Looking good. Let's give the dancers a hand. How about that?
1: Mr. Tom Listel, and nice job on the dancers. Actually, there's going to be another dance song for you if you want to stick around. We're going to welcome back to the stage Mr. Tracy Habarilla, a veteran here at the Eagle's Healing Nest. Actually, he moved to the Eagle's Healing Nest in Redwood Falls, but he's coming back every week when we do the shows here for Connie Lee Country. So a big hand again for Tracy Habarilla.
2: Hey, thanks. You know what? If you guys will just indulge me on this, first of all, let's have one big more round of applause, huge round of applause for Connie Lee and her whole band doing a great job. And we thank you guys every time you play here. Just loving it. Every minute of it.
1: God bless you.
2: No, bless you. Also, a couple people, Kevin, who's always here supporting us. Bless you and thank you for everything you do. And, of course, Ed back there. He is the gentleman who keeps everything just sounding perfect.
1: And you got to mention Nitro.
2: Oh, Nitro, yeah.
1: Nitro is a little puppy.
2: He's a good singer, but he doesn't sing on stage.
1: And your beautiful daughter, Sydney, is here. And during the break, she did a great, she can recite the United States.
2: Yep, the 50 States song.
1: The 50 States and 50 States song. And you did it in 20 seconds. And you said your best is 17, right? Well, we're going to talk to you in the future. We're going to have you on the show. Just practice, practice, practice. I'm not going to put you on the spot right now. But we're going to listen to your dad here, which is a great singer, Tracy Habarilla. We're going to do a little bit of the dance, right?
2: We're doing the dance. A nice belly rubber for everybody.

0: Tracy Amarillo. All right. Well, Tracy, we've had lots and lots of requests for you to repeat that fast song that you do. Would you mind doing that one again?
1: I would love to.
0: All right, in the key of A, everybody. And don't lose us. I know you can do it really fast. You can probably do it faster than we can.
1: I don't know. Roy over there, he's got the timing down. I think he can. I got a feeling he can give me a run for my money.
0: He is the master.
1: You guys are all that well.
0: All
1: right, here we go. Let's light it up. Yeah. All right, here we go. All right, keep it going. I'll jump in. Hey, well, all right, sir, hit again. What are you getting for? All right, there it was.

0: giving me a personal challenge. God bless you, my friend.
1: Mr. Tracy Amarillo, everybody. Give him a hand. You're going to be hearing a lot more of Tracy as well. Thank you, Tracy. It was a lot of fun. And thank you for your service. God bless you for being in the Army. Give him a big hand again. Tracy Amarillo. All right. Are you having fun? Oh, Kendall, how was your birthday back there? You have a good time on that birthday? 8 birthday candles. All the cake is gone. Well, happy birthday to you. And happy birthday, Chris. I'm glad you're here for this show. And these shows, too. Now, you'll hear this show out on the air 2 weeks later on Bob FM on Sunday night at 9 o'clock. But also check out My Bob Country. And if you like Connie Lee Country, make sure you let Bob FM know. And let them know that you like Connie Lee Country right here from the Eagles Healing Nest. And give a call or a holler or an email. Send them on. And we sure appreciate it. All right. Let's try this one, guys. You'll probably remember this. Yeah, that's it. A warm steel guitar.

thank you very much. Thank you. Oh, well, we're having a whole lot of fun here on Connolly Country. And I'll make sure if you're listening out there on radio, you check out eagleshealingnest.org and also the Eagles Nest Facebook page and my Connolly Facebook page and ConnollyMusic.com. You can just check it out when we're doing the shows here. And if you'd like to bring your group or organization here on the days we do the show, we'd love to have you. You know, just give us a ring that you'd like to come out and get a tour of the nest. Thank you. And be a part of the shows that we do here. And we're trying to raise awareness and raise money and funds for the Eagles Healing Nest. All right. Well, we're going to feature my friend here, which is like my brother, Mr. Roy Holdren. Give him a big hand for a great song.

0: Thank you.
1: That is country as country can be. If you like country music, you like Connolly Country and Roy Holden.
0: That's country as ham right there.
1: Oh, that gave me goosebumps. That was beautiful. And that steel guitar, Randy, that was awesome. Give a big hand for Randall Barnes. Your country if you got a steel guitar in the band. John Huey, all right. You know John Huey, legendary John Huey. He played on my very first album, Miss You Minnesota. Yeah, and we got to put Miss do a couple of those songs from my very first album. Well, I was only 15 years old, so they're kind of a little. And I'm only 16 now. Right. All right. Well, we want to thank all of our veterans here for their service and everyone here and out there listening on the radio. We want to thank you for your service. And we're going to do the Eagles Healing Nest song for all of you right now. We salute you, all right?

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0: All right. Well, welcome back to Connie Lee Country, the gospel portion of the show. And we have this to dedicate to a lot of folks out there who love this song, especially this gentleman right here, and also Chris out there. I know you listen to the show. The gospel portion of the show is your favorite. And it's mine, too, because we get to talk a little bit about what I love to talk about, and that is Jesus. Just call on the name of Jesus, because there's power in the name, right? Yeah.

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0: We're keeping our most prized songs from country's historic early years in the Bob Classic Vault. And every Sunday morning at 11, Jeff Jones will take you on a two-hour guided tour. 2 hours of nothing but Bob Classics, thanks to Route 65 Sales and Classics.
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4: I admit, it's hard to wait on God's plans for the world, His church, and for each of us. It's easier to get wrapped up on the nightly news, the cost of gas, or the cost of mayonnaise. But we need to remember that God's plans are both currently unfolding, and they won't be finished until sometime in the future. That means that whatever His plans are, He's not finished doing them yet. Because once He's done, it won't be a plan anymore, it'll be history. So whatever you're facing today, remember that when you keep your eyes on Jesus, you'll not only start to see God's plans, but you'll get to live in them as they unfold. This is Pastor Sheldon Johnson at NorthHomeCommunityChurch.com in northern Minnesota and the Well Campus in southern Minnesota.
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9: Hi, I'm Jeff Jones, and this is Today in Country Music History for Sunday, June 28th, 2026. In 1986, born on this day in North Carolina, was Kelly Pickler, who gained fame as a contestant on the fifth season of American Idol. In 1994, Alan Jackson released his fifth studio album, Who I Am, which became his second number one chart hit. In 1999, Tim McGraw released Something Like That, which became his tenth song to reach number one on the U.S. country chart. The song was the top played radio single in any musical genre in the 2000s. Songs that were spending their first day at number one on the country charts include Trying to Beat the Morning Home by T.G. Shepherd in 1975, Trying to Love Two Women by the Oak Ridge Boys in 1980, Living in the Promised Land by Willie Nelson in 1986, and Better as a Memory by Kenny Chesney in 2008. And that's Today in Country Music History for Sunday, June 28th, 2026.

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0: I'm Pastor Sue Wallager from Zion in Anoka. Colossians 3, therefore, as God's chosen ones, holy and beloved, clothe yourselves with compassion, kindness, humility, meekness, and patience. So Colossians paints a picture of what life with Christ should look like. Paul says we are God's chosen, holy and beloved people, and because of that, we are to clothe ourselves with compassion, kindness, humility, meekness, and patience. These qualities are not just feelings. They are everyday choices. When conflict comes, we are called to forgive just as Christ forgives us. And above everything else, we are to put on love, because love holds everything together in harmony. When we let the peace of Christ rule our hearts and live with gratitude, our lives begin to reflect Jesus to everyone around us. Today, choose to wear love in every interaction. 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
2: Okay, I can hear somebody thinking right now, bright! Just look at the world and all the sinfulness going on. Well, it's bright because you have been one of those sinners, and He forgave all of your sins. Or maybe your finances are wearing you down. Your future is bright because Jesus says He is preparing a mansion for you and will come and get you so that you can live with Him for all eternity, never having to worry about finances again. Remember, this world is temporary, but your life in Christ is for all eternity, and that's pretty bright. This is Pastor Sheldon Johnson at NorthHomeCommunityChurch.com in northern Minnesota and thewellcampus.com in southern Minnesota.
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How old do you think I am? He said. I said, well, I didn't know. He said, I turned 65 about 11 months ago. I was sitting

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1: You've heard that God has good plans for you, but have you reached the point where you'll choose His plans over yours? The question is, where is your heart? How do you live? Do you give lip service to God's promises and His plans, only to go through life choosing to carry out your own plans? If you have never seen anybody truly trust in God and follow His leading, no matter what the circumstances may appear to be around them, it's understandable that you don't know how to do this. But there are many powerful promises of God that need to be taken soberly and in context with the rest of the Bible that are awaiting you. There is incredible hope if you seek Him with all your heart. This is Pastor Sheldon Johnson at North Home Community.

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1: 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Again, I will say rejoice. 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

0: There's even our most prized songs from country's historic early years in the Bob Classic Vault. And every Sunday morning at 11, Jeff Jones will take you on a two-hour guided tour. 2 hours of nothing but Bob Classics, thanks to Route 65 Sales and Classics.
1: Hi, I'm Pastor Mike Pancoast from Zion Lutheran Church in Anoka, Minnesota. I'm a dog guy. I've had dogs my whole life. I've lived with everything from wiener dogs and spaniels to terriers. I've lived with big dogs and small dogs, dogs that were particularly well-behaved and wanted to please us, as well as one particular dog who earned the label the worst dog in the world. What's mind-boggling to me is that all these companions in my life are basically the same species as a timber wolf. What incredible diversity is on display in God's creation. This past Sunday, the church across the globe celebrated the festival of Pentecost, sometimes called the church's birthday. According to Acts 2, people from all over the known world were in Jerusalem that day for a Jewish festival 50 days after Passover that at least in part commemorated God's giving to Moses the Ten Commandments. Jesus' disciples were there too, waiting on the Holy Spirit he had promised to them before he ascended into heaven and was taken from their sight. Here's the thing. When that Holy Spirit was made visible on that day of Pentecost, suddenly those disciples were able to communicate in ways that the diversity of the world gathered in Jerusalem could understand in their own languages. It wasn't just a wink and a nod toward the diversity of humanity. It was an inclusion of all of that in the good news of Jesus Christ. When I was a kid, one of the songs I learned in Sunday school proclaimed, "Jesus loves the little children, all the children of the world, red and yellow, black and white. They are precious in his sight. Jesus loves the little children of the world, and he still does." Tune in to traditional worship from Zion Lutheran Church in Anoka every Sunday morning at 9 a.m. on Bob FM, or find us at zionanoka.org.
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5: Have you ever wondered what God's plan is for your life, or even if he has one? Maybe you've prayed about it. Maybe you've asked others for an answer. But have you gone to the Bible to see if God has already given you a written answer? There's many options today to seek those answers. One is just simply go to Google and type in verses on God's plan for me, or type in verses on anxiety, or verses on fear. And you'll find sites that'll point you directly to the verse in the Bible that'll help you. And then don't just read the individual verse, but read those around.

0: 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God has written you answers to questions you hadn't even begun to think of. It's an exciting journey. 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
1: Hi, I'm Pastor Sue Wallager from Zion in Anoka. Micah 6:8. He has told you, O mortal, what is good and what does the Lord require of you, but to do justice and love kindness and walk humbly with your God. 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

0: some, but here's the short version. If you've won in the last 60 days, put it in neutral.
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Tom Morning Show starting right at 5:30 this morning. What a way to start the week. Last couple of days of June here at Bob FM. Bobbing it up. Yes, it's going to be warm today. To the point of it being a heat warning. Extreme heat warning. I think I heard somebody say. That's got to be official. Right? It's going to feel like 108. Actual high temperatures mid to upper 90s. I thought I saw somebody predict 97. My forecast here says 94. We'll see what Kara Foster has to say from the MyBobCountry.com Weather Center. And I'm Jim Erickson reporting. Again, like it usually is around here, last a day. If you want to live in this kind of heat for months at a time, go to Florida, Alabama, Mississippi. They have it. Maybe not this extreme for months, but it gets there and it kind of stays there. The air this morning walking in here from my vehicle in the Bob parking lot, the official Bob parking lot, this air, thick, humid air, it has its own resistance. I mean, there's such a thing as wind resistance, but this is just walking speed air resistance. It is so thick. But it happens. It's easily the warmest and most uncomfortable day that we've had so far here this summer. It might pop up again later on. But again, a high of 94, a little bit of fog this morning. That's to be expected with where the dew points are and the moisture content. It's saturated. And again, the heat index values are going to be in that 105 to 110 range for the Twin Cities Metro. And a little bit lower further out. Now, there will be some relief in the wind. Now, it's going to be a hot wind, but at least you know, when you're sweating, the wind helps you a little bit to cool off. But the winds are going to be pushing 30 miles an hour to the south to southeast. 30% chance of showers and thunderstorms tonight up until about midnight. Partly cloudy. Low is going to be 70. Tomorrow, mostly sunny, 91. Maybe not as muggy. And then Wednesday, a high near 90. So it's going to stay warm. It's going to stay above average. But it appears that today is going to be the hottest of the days, temperature-wise and heat index-wise, the feels-like reading. Temperatures around the region, those dew points are in the 70s. That's tropical. When your temperature is 75 and your dew point is 72, nearing saturation. That's MSP, Twin Cities Airport. Eden Prairie, partly cloudy, 76. Bemidji, 67, with a dew point, 67. International Falls, cloudy and 66. Duluth, cloudy and 60 this morning. Alexandria, 71 with cloudy skies. St. Cloud, 72, the 71-degree dew point. Albany, you're 70. Dew point is 70 there. When the dew point and temperature are the same, that's when the air is saturated with moisture. 73 in Princeton this morning. And we have Faribault and Owatonna, 79 and 77. 79 starting the day in Faribault. And then 77 Owatonna. For Bob Country this morning, what is our temperature? It doesn't show it because all it says right there where the temperature usually is says heat warning. 75 degrees, dew point 74. Those are your official Bob Country numbers this morning. You might have a whole different set as we get going here Monday morning, June 29th. Kenny Chesney.

0: I love when singers kind of laugh or chuckle in their songs. There's Waylon. Ha-ha. That's a good one. There's Blake Shelton and Trace Atkins. What's that one? Always want to do a bone song. That one there, they do a little laughing as well. Those are just a couple of examples. 546, 75 is our Bob Country temperature, and the dew point is right about there as well. So humid, stiff. You don't have to do anything outdoors today. Maybe not. If you do, I guess go through the regular precautions, lots of water and take breaks and those kind of things. I think we all know what to do. When your body starts feeling bad, stop, pretty much. Let's go to the newsroom. Now, this is something, the Buffalo Bills are getting a brand new stadium. They had played in that old rundown Rich Stadium there for many, many, many years. And it appears that there will be no mention of O.J. Simpson on the Wall of Fame or anywhere else in the new Highmark Stadium in Orchard Park, New York. Tammy Trujillo, is this true?
1: Buffalo Bills CEO Pete Guelli says Simpson is not a fit for what the Bills family and stadium represents. Simpson spent 9 seasons with Buffalo and died of cancer in 2024, but his time on the field would be overshadowed by his many legal problems, including the so-called trial of the century, involving the murders of his ex-wife and her friend. Simpson was acquitted of those charges, but years later found guilty and sentenced to prison for robbing a group of people at a Las Vegas casino. I'm Tammy Trujillo.
0: Tammy, thank you. Appreciate it. 547, that was news from the newsroom, and now you know. Bob FM.
2: It's 85 degrees out and your air conditioner is blowing hot air. 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

0: Dear Evans, she's looking. Bob FM, 557, almost 558. On the sports side of things here, Twins took 2 out of 3, beating those pesky Colorado Rockies 3-2. The previous two games were pretty high scoring in this series. So on the Sunday finale rubber game, it was nice to see a well-pitched game. Twins and Rockies actually showing some semblance of a pitching staff. Cody Clemens and Ryan Kreidler each had home runs. Derek Shelton, manager of the Twins, on the win.
1: I think it starts with Connor Prelip. I mean, career-high 10 strikeouts was really good. Execution of the curveball and the slider may be the best we've seen it all year long.
0: Yeah, Connor Prelip. Sometimes it's better to see post-lip than Prelip, but it was pretty good. Yesterday, 3-2, Twins begin a three-game series with the Houston Astros in Houston tonight. Heading to Houston for the Minnesota Twins. The Wild didn't have much to do in the NHL draft. They only had 3 picks and didn't pick till the third round, 83rd overall. They took a forward, Adam Anderson. It'll be probably a while before we see if any of these guys able to pan out, turn into players that might be able to contribute to the big club. Speaking of the big club of the WNBA, the Minnesota Lynx, still with the best record in the WNBA, 85-77 win at Dallas. And Cheryl Reeve, not quite making history yet. I guess it's kind of history that she tied the WNBA record for career coaching wins. But she's one win away from really making history and actually breaking it and becoming the winningest coach in WNBA history. She'll be able to do that as they visit the New York Liberty on Friday. And that dumb Liberty-Bibberty thing and the Emu-Limu, isn't that the same one? Is that Liberty too? Every time I see New York Liberty, I think of that insurance commercial. The doofus on, the little boardwalk there in front of the Statue of Liberty. And then the emu walking around dressed up and not wearing pants. So we'll see what happens. Oh, and congratulations. Heyron Wu is the champion. She was tied for 70th after the first round. Ended up winning the big KPMG Women's PGA Championship at Hazleton National Golf Club. Wins the biggest prize ever in the history of women's golf, the biggest purse at $13 million. She won $2 million. So congratulations. The first round leader, who shot 9-under in the first round, ended 11-under. That was Inyo Yoon, but it was Heyron Wu from South Korea. In fact, the top two golfers were both from South Korea at Hazeltine there in Chaska or Chanhassen. I can never keep those two straight, I know. Bob FM 601. Jim Rich will be here a little bit after 7:30. He'll break it all down, and we'll find some other interesting things to ask Jim Rich here this morning at Total Country. Bob FM, 75 degrees and muggy.
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4: Hey there, it's Bob Olson here. Now, I know not everyone has lived in these neck of the woods for as long as my family has. So if you happen to notice that your neighbors are out on the front porch when the storms roll in, well, that's actually pretty normal. I mean, my wife, Char, and I, we keep a couple of folding chairs by the edge of the garage, actually. You can still see the storms. They just don't get quite as wet once it really gets going. But you see, that's where you need to be smart about this stuff. If your weatherologist says that there's a severe weather watch, well, that means that the conditions are looking pretty favorable for a severe weather to form. But if they come out and they announce a severe weather warning, well, that means someone's seen this thing and it's time to get someplace safe until it's over with. I mean, I've actually been inside a grocery store when the tornado siren started blaring and the whole store just walked to the front doors to go look. Now, needless to say, that's not the safest idea. You know, just looking out for your well-being. Well, thanks again to Bob FM for letting me talk to my neighbors like this.
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0: Yeah, the heat is going to be in full swing here for today. In fact, today I think will be the worst of the heat and humidity for much of the remainder of the week. But even tomorrow, no slouch either. But yeah, we do have that extreme heat warning that goes into effect 9 o'clock this morning, goes all the way through midnight tonight. I did poke my nose out of the air conditioning briefly here this morning. It's already pretty gross feeling out there. Got those dew point values well into the 70s, so a pretty tropical feel of things. Combined with some actual air temperatures up to 94 degrees by the afternoon, those feels like temperatures by late this afternoon into the early evening, as hot as the 105 to 110 degree range. So if you can get any of that strenuous outdoor activity out of the way earlier in the day, if possible, probably your better bet, as it's going to be very sweltering later on today. For tonight, a chance for at least some widely scattered thunderstorms as a weak cold frontal boundary edges in from the west. Overnight low temperatures dropping back into the lower 70s. And Tuesday, not too far away from where we'll end up, but for today on the heat and humidity, maybe marginally less oppressive. Lower 90s for high temperatures there for tomorrow. And the feels like temperatures into your Tuesday afternoon, more like the middle part of the 90s. So, again, not too much cooler behind that frontal boundary, but still decently hot there even into your Tuesday. Midweek Wednesday, I think, will be our best chance for storms for the remainder of the work week as an upper-level trough works in from the west. Wednesday, a high temperature of 90. Thursday, we clear out once again right around that 90-degree mark by the afternoon. And then a chance for at least some hit-or-miss storms for Friday and into your upcoming 4th of July weekend. Still a bit too far out to really nail down that timing, so definitely check back as we get a bit closer. For your 4th of July itself, upper 80s for highs. We'll settle back to some lower 80s then by Sunday. When you're in the bread aisle, don't grab the usual. Choose artisan hearth rolls instead, fresh, soft, and ready for serious toppings. From the MyBobCountry.com Weather Center, I'm meteorologist Michael Caro.
1: All right, bye, Michael. We'll talk to you again a couple of times here this morning. He's talking about getting things done early. I'm driving in a little after 5 o'clock. There's somebody out jogging here this morning. That's real dedication to the sport of jogging here today. Not a great jogging day, but I know some of those people, those of you there, even in really good shape, fine shape, I'm talking Olympic athlete-style shape, this heat could still take its toll, I would imagine. 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
1: She was storming through the house that day, and I could tell she was leaving. And I thought, oh, she'll be back, till she turned around and pointed at the wall and said,

0: George Strait and Give It Away. Give it away, give it away, give it away. George Strait here at 627. Where's our temperature at? It's not so much about the heat, it's the humidity and the dew point, right? 75 degrees. That dew point's at 74. Bob Morning Show look ahead. Monday here today, the 29th of June. Just 2 days left in this month, and then July begins on the 1st. Basically, it's 4th of July week. I could get my flag out, and I got to set up my sunlight-sensitive light so I can shine my light on the flag. So I think that's the rule. And I don't know if everybody follows it. If you keep your flag out overnight, you need to have a light on it. Somebody can check on that for me, but I think that is the rule. So I do that. Want to make sure that I follow the rules when it comes to the flag. But I'm going to try and put that out, have it out all week, right through the 4th of July holiday. Maybe take some of the small ones, put them out here. Plus the big one, it's number 250. So we got that going on. Plus we got a big red, white, and Bob country countdown. So think about that coming up this weekend. Countdown of some of the great country musics of all time. Music songs. Musics. Pop, pop, pop, pop musics. So that's coming up this weekend. More details as we get closer, certainly. Neil here today. I think he's here and should be in studio. I haven't seen any notification to say otherwise. So that's coming up here in about a half hour. Fave 5 this week, T.G. Shepherd. More tickets. If you missed out on your chance to win Bees on the River Rib Fest tickets last week, you're going to want to try it this week. But it's with T.G. Shepherd, who was artist number 2 in their 3-artist big national artist lineup coming up on July 18th. So submit those now. You can submit them. Get them in here, and you might have song number 5. Get them in here in the next 45 minutes or so. T.G. Shepherd here for Monday. I don't see a What's the Deal Neil on the list. We do have the Bob Almanac. We do have Jim Rich a little after 7:30 talking sports. Looks like we've got a jumbled up on-air talent lineup for most of this week. Brandon's on his annual trip up to Ballard's, the big Bob FM Ballard's trip up to Lake of the Woods. So Kirby is going to be filling in during the afternoons here on Total Country Bob FM. It is 6:30. 75 degrees, Bob.
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4: 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We got some things to report on. Scott County, an accident in the St. Patrick area. St. Patrick doesn't get nearly enough mention. Highway 13 at 240th Street. There's an accident. Look out for that. You drive in that area. Also, we have I-94 in St. Paul. We have some debris on the right shoulder. We haven't identified what that debris is as of yet. But it's 94 westbound at Snelling Avenue. That's a pretty busy area, so look for some debris there. 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

I had an operative who went to see Alan Jackson, the big final show there in Nashville on Saturday. It sounds like it was epic and quite the show, quite the celebration of a great career in all of Nashville over the weekend. Total Country, Bob FM. We got a classic coming up, Loretta and Conway. Now Andy Griggs. Live.

0: Ben just sitting there just north of Louisiana, Arkansas, is going, what about me? Do I get any love here? I mean, I'm opposite Mississippi there for a little bit, I think, from the Mississippi, certainly across from Memphis. Bob FM, Louisiana woman, Mississippi man, here at Bob. Let's get into a Bob update here from the Bob Newsroom, something we can really dig into here today. I didn't mean that at all as a pun or anything, because you can dig in the mud, play in the mud. Today is National Mud Day. That's actually a thing. Bree Tennis, here we go.
1: Today is International Mud Day, brought to you by the World Forum Foundation to promote a connection to nature. WebMD says you should go jump in the mud, as mud actually has health properties. It boosts your immune system through exposure to trace bacteria and improves sensory development through squishing, patting, and sliding in it. So go find some mud and have a good time, but strip before you go back into the house. I'm Bree Tennis.
0: And if you're grew up on a farm or live on a farm anywhere near the barn or whatever, that may not all be mud. So please keep that in mind on this International Mud Day at 6:48, Bob.
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2: 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Here's Neil Freeman.
3: I could use one myself today. As a matter of fact, getting a little slower today, but we'll bounce back. Hope everybody had a great weekend. And whoo, it's steamy out this morning. All the windows fogged over. And the roads, though, are dry and in good shape, at least for the time being. An accident. A couple of problems on the system right now. An accident on the exit ramp, Highway 10. Eastbound, it's the off-ramp to 35W. And that is kind of in the Mounds View area, so that's a problem. And there's an accident on the right shoulder, 494 eastbound at Lindale Avenue. By the way, on the south side, Highway 13 at 240th Street, that accident has cleared. Slow traffic, 494 westbound between 35W and France Avenue. You're going to add an extra 3 minutes to your commute time there. Otherwise, most traffic levels are normal or moderate, certainly here at the early point of the rush hour. Aside from those couple of accidents, we're in pretty good shape here this morning. That's my first report from the DealsOnRadio.com Traffic Center.
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0: She's Vern Gosden, the voice, Total Country Bob FM. Our voice of weather here today is Michael Caro. He's in for Kara Foster, who should be back tomorrow. Michael, what's your favorite way, best way that you enjoy to beat the heat? How do you like to beat the heat?
1: Probably a nice dip in a cold pool.
0: There you go. I like that. Yeah. I like one of those freezies. You know what I'm talking about? Those icy freezy things in the tube, the green, the blue, the orange.
1: Delicious.
0: Those are delicious as well. But how hot is it going to feel today?
1: It's going to feel probably north of about 105, but maybe as hot as 110 degrees for some of those heat index values by late this afternoon into the early evening. So, yeah, just downright oppressive out there. And even as you're sticking your nose out of the AC this morning, a pretty gross feel of things out there. Currently have some dew points into the upper 70s here already this morning. So.

0: density, still managing some lower 90s for highs for tomorrow. Chance for some more scattered storms midweek Wednesday as an upper-level disturbance works up from the south and southwest, a high temperature of 90 degrees. It's clear out again on Thursday, still approaching that 90 mark. Friday, a chance for some hit-or-miss storms with highs in the upper 80s, and we'll keep that chance for some hit-or-miss storms going for your upcoming 4th of July weekend. Not looking at any complete washouts any one day, though. For your 4th of July Saturday itself, highs in the upper 80s. 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
1: Thank you, Michael. Here today, he's using that word oppressive
2: right
1: a lot. I don't want to be oppressed.
2: No, I don't either.
1: The humidity, take a hike, get out of here. You just have to deal with it. How do you deal with it, Neil? Air conditioning. Just hang out there.
2: Oh, well, there might be a pool day this afternoon. I'm not sure yet.
1: Again, it's like this for if you live in the South for a while, it's like this for days in a row.
2: Oh, my.
1: That's when you don't even go outside, barely.
2: Right.
1: And it's like down there, the summer is like winter here, kind of. Where you spend a little more time indoors.
2: Indoors, yeah. I believe it.
1: Yeah. Summerfield Amphitheater.
2: Love it.
1: Bringing it to you with the summer live music stars all coming together. Summerfield Amphitheater in St. Michael. Incredible shows like the one coming up on Wednesday of next week, a week from this Wednesday. Rumors and Dreams, a tribute to Fleetwood Mac.
2: Mm-hmm.
1: Wednesday, July 8th. You can get your tickets now at laymusicroom.com. Neil with a truck temperature. He is in studio today, ladies and gentlemen.
2: Just barely. I had a Gary Larson 77.
1: I had a Mark Mullaney 77.
2: Nice.
1: So there's that.
2: Nice.
1: And the dew point is 75 right now.
2: Okay.
1: That's impressive. Quite,
2: yeah.
1: That's.
2: I noticed all the windows and my house sliding glass door were all...
1: A lot of moisture.
2: Condensation filled this morning.
1: Now this.
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0: Marty Stewart and Burn Me Down here at Bob FM. How was your Lakes Jam experience this past weekend, Brainerd, at the Brainerd International Raceway?
1: BIR. It was it's a lot of fun. Mm-hmm. We had a wonderful time. Weather was great. Yesterday it got a little wonky packing up with some wind and rain.
0: Oh, I bet you. People driving RVs and pulling big, high-profile trailers had some issues.
1: That isn't fun. You know, I don't do it on a regular basis, a couple times a year.
0: Would a sway bar help?
1: Sway bar would help.
0: Yeah.
1: I was not equipped with the sway bar, so we kind of pulled over and found a little restaurant/cafe in Little Falls and had some breakfast. And by the time we got out, the wind had calmed and the storm had kind of eased through, and we were it was much easier traveling. So there was some good news there. That was after I locked my keys in the truck, which is this day and age, it's hard to do. But my truck evidently allows such things to happen. So that was a bit of a proverbial monkey wrench. But we had a great time, and well, I talked to you on Friday. That was my favorite day of music. A lot of new artists after that, which just I try to approach with an open mind, but they just don't work for me as well.
0: Did you go back to the campsite?
1: A lot.
0: Yeah.
1: I spent a lot of time around the campsite, around the campfire. Then, you know, there were some local bands there that I wanted to see. Jake Nelson's band and Matt Gronke was up there. And Christine, I got a mental.
0: It's all right.
1: By the way,
0: don't look at me. I'm
1: happy 50th yesterday, Christine. By the way.
0: Oh. Nice.
1: And anyway, no. So it's such a fun venue outside of the drifting, which is something I don't understand.
0: People who don't know what the drifting is, it's cars peeling their tires, right?
1: Yes, pretty just they're going sideways, burning rubber, and then all the smoke and the rubber goes into your lungs. And onto the food that you're preparing.
0: Who doesn't love the great smell of a tire fire?
1: Right.
0: I mean,
1: that's exactly
0: what it
1: is. How
0: does that
1: not
0: add? I mean, how can people disagree that that does not add to the total atmosphere of the fun of, you know, you like the smell of burning wood. Why wouldn't you like the smell of burning rubber?
1: Well, they're not as enjoyable as one is more enjoyable than the other to me. But anyway, outside of that, I really enjoy the heck out of it. It's great. So, shout out to everybody who I talked to there and visited with, and they've announced Dierks Bentley as one of the headliners
0: already
1: for next year. Yeah.
0: Oh boy, getting on top of it.
1: Oh yeah, it's becoming a thing now.
0: Out ahead of it.
1: All these festivals, they start announcing next year.
0: Well, you got to get a jump. There's so many of them.
1: There are,
0: and you got to kind of jump, you know, try to get ahead of the whole game there, and one up each other.
1: And then, as far as for them, when they're trying to schedule a year, you know, they have to schedule a year in advance
0: to get these people booked.
1: Yeah, to get them booked. So anyway,
0: it's almost like wedding venues.
1: Yes,
0: it's very similar. Like wedding venues.
1: Very
0: similar. So we're talking about one great outdoor festival. We're moving into another one.
1: Yes, we are.
0: We were, 4 weeks away from this past Saturday, so now we're pushing a little more than between 3 and 4 weeks until we get into Bees on the River Rib Fest. It is the 18th, July 18th?
1: Yes, that's Saturday.
0: So it'll be 2 weeks from this Saturday then?
1: God, is that right? Yeah,
0: it is. Saturday is July 4th,
1: yeah,
0: and then it's July 18th.
1: Yeah.
0: For some reason, I thought we had an extra week in there to get to it, but time just flies and flies and flies. And, of course, we're kind of going 1, 2, 3 in the order of the big three that
1: are
0: performing at Bees on the River Rib Fest in Watertown. Last week, it was the very talented and what a sweetheart in the interview, Janie Fricke.
1: She was great.
0: Yeah, she was.
1: Very nice.
0: And she remembered a little bit about her Dukes of Hazzard appearance,
1: she did.
0: It seemed.
1: Yes.
0: She didn't mention anything about the blue jumpsuit she wore.
1: No.
0: You should have asked her about that.
1: I probably should have.
0: She's still big into jumpsuits.
1: Yeah.
0: But, and then now T.G. Shepherd, performer number 2.
1: Right on.
0: Before the headliner in T.G. Shepherd. You're going to win some tickets here, Bees on the River. We need some submissions, folks. Send them in if you want to go to this Bees on the River Rib Fest. And these tickets are what, Neil?
1: They are to get you into the music on Saturday, including Janie Fricke, T.G. Shepherd, and Tracy Byrd.
0: Okay, so get in for the music. Bees on the River Rib Fest tickets. T.G. Shepherd, our winner. First one of the week this week for T.G. Shepherd is Roxanne Olson from Coon Rapids. And her number five song is this one. This might be my number one if I was doing Fave 5. Only One You by...

0: FM. And there's a rumor that T.G. Shepherd might be on this radio station at some time today.
1: Yeah, I'm pretty sure it's going to happen. We've been in communique, and he's ready to go today at about 9:50.
0: The 9:50 slot.
1: Yep.
0: We call that the auxiliary.
1: Right.
0: What's the deal, Neil slot.
1: It's going to be a popular spot today and tomorrow.
0: So Roxanne Olson of Coon Rapids, Only One You, that's her song, number five.
1: That is a good one.
0: Number five for Roxanne Olson. Pair of tickets, Bees on the River Rib Fest on July 18th. And congratulations, Roxanne. And like I said, people must have had a busy weekend, a lot going on. We could use some submissions, folks. There are openings, there are availabilities. If you've never won on Faith 5 and you want to go to see this, great lineup on July 18th, all you need to do is go to mybobcountry.com, click on the Fave 5 icon, button, graphic, and then it probably takes 30 seconds to fill out, as long as you know your songs. I can see people there sitting there for a while, they're trying to figure it out at that time, but if you come prepared and have your songs already figured out,
1: it can go lickety-split.
0: Lickety-split, yeah. So get those in if you want to win. MyBobCountry.com.
1: Right on.
0: And today, the Fave 5 is brought to us by...
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1: All right, from the DealsOnRadio.com Traffic Center, one accident still on the system, 494. It's a problem both eastbound and westbound. It's at Lindale Avenue. So be on the lookout through that Richfield, Bloomington area. Again, both eastbound and westbound at that intersection there at Lindale Avenue. With some heavy traffic, stop and go, 169 northbound up out of Shakopee. Highway 21 to Old Shakopee Road, couple of minutes delayed there. 394 eastbound, Penn to 94. Usual suspects are in play. Let's see, anything out of the ordinary. 4 minute delay on the crosstown westbound between 35W and Valleyville. So Valleyview still pretty smooth getting into Maple Grove from the Rogers area. And that one accident we talked about earlier, Highway 10 eastbound, the off-ramp to 35W has cleared there in the Moundsview area. That's traffic, DealsOnRadio.com, Traffic Center.
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0: Sports Time. Jim Rich is here today after a big weekend. And, you know, on Friday we talked a lot about the LaMelo Ball, Timberwolves, Naz Reid trade with Charlotte. The thing I forgot to ask you about that is that with LaMelo Ball coming here, does that mean we also coming along in the trade is his cringy, kind of clingy father? Is he coming here and going to like do radio, like at a radio show in the Twin Cities or something? Are we going to have to deal with him? Because I'd rather not. Yeah.
1: Oh, well, he was hoping to hook up with you guys on the
2: Oh, that'd be fun.
0: Wow, sure. We got openings.
1: Talking Wolves.
0: Yeah. I don't know if we'll return his call. But,
1: wow.
0: Yeah. No, I'm just, it's just a little weird. It's just a little weird how the whole thing is, you know. Sometimes you got to let your kids go. At some point in time, the birds have to leave the nest.
1: Yeah.
0: You just can't let go.
1: No. He already has sent out a video that I saw on X saying that now Alex Rodriguez, if you want to win a championship, you need to bring in my other two sons and have them all in the same team. Because when they're three together, they've never lost, he's claiming.
0: Oh, well, he should know. Certainly.
2: Well, I don't know about he should know. But yeah.
0: Well, he's been around
2: them. He's been around them.
0: If they haven't lost, either he's lying that they've never lost, or he would know that they've never lost. And that would be playing like, in the back alley. With the bucket on the garage.
2: Yeah.
0: You know, he would know. He would be there. Maybe he's fudged the numbers a little bit.
2: Yeah, he might have.
0: Might have fudged the numbers just a tad. The Twins, how about them? They take 2 out of 3 from that tough Colorado club.
2: Scrappy bunch.
0: They are scrappy. And you got to be aware of Scrappy. Scrappy can be tough. Scrappy's not going to win you any division titles, but it can make things hard on other teams.
1: No. Are you discounting the opponent? Is that what you're doing today?
2: No, we would never do that.
0: We would never do that. Not in the watered-down world that is MLB, it seems. Especially in the American League, it just seems like there's just a lot of mediocrity out there. Isn't there, Jim?
1: Yes. The American League is not doing well this year. I think there's still only 4 or 5 teams over 500, and the rest are floundering around, and the Twins are right in that mix.
0: Yeah,
1: You're 2 games out of a wild card spot, and you're 4 out of the division lead, so everything's sitting there in front of them if they can just stay healthy and get some pitching. And now it looks like Anthony Bonda is headed to the injured list. Yesterday he tweaked something on his side. We haven't heard an official report, but he had to be taken out of the game yesterday. But Connor Prelip looked good. He's the first lefty of this age to throw 10 strikeouts in a game since Francisco Laureano. So there's a positive for you.
0: Oh, yeah.
1: And, they are right there. It's a pretty good group. And, you know, if they would just, we'll see. Pollad said he'll step up if they're in contention. We will see if he actually does that. And hopefully people will be walking in the door and not out this year at the trade deadline.
2: Yeah, what's his definition of what did you say? In contention?
1: I'd say where they are right now.
2: Yeah, I
1: would say this is in contention.
2: Yeah, yeah.
0: Put this in perspective. Think of the 87 Twins. They could be called Scrappy.
2: Yeah, they were.
0: Remember how bad they were on the road, and then they utilized the Metrodome, and they went all the way to World Series title. So anything can happen. That was a different era of baseball, certainly the way the business is being handled and done and everything, and the way money's being spent. Let's move on to and by the way, they did beat Colorado. They took 2 out of 3. It's on to Houston now for the Twins to be in a series. Here's Neil with another topic.
2: I do. I want to talk about the Lynx, but just answer, what did Ryan Jeffers say as far as how soon will he be back? I saw you talking to him. And then let's talk about the Lynx. They get another victory, and I think I heard Jim Erickson say earlier they still have the best record in the WNBA. Is that a true thing?
1: I believe so, yeah. They continue to excel. Ryan Jeffers says he is hitting now, taking batting practice on the field, So that's the next step in his rehab. He's probably, he doesn't have an exact timeline, but everything's going well, so he should be back pretty soon. He's a piece that could be shipped, though, because I think he's a free agent at the end of the year, and I think he's going to want to explore his possibilities. Yeah. I don't think he's going to return, so I bet you he may be a trade target. But he says he's feeling good, and he should be back soon, but he is not going on this trip to Houston and New York.
0: The other thing about the Lynx is Cheryl Reeve is what now one win away from becoming the winningest coach in WNBA history, Jim, after their win over Dallas yesterday.
2: That's cool.
1: Yeah, 397 was her win yesterday, and pushing the record to 15-4, which is the best in the WNBA. And I'll tell you, this Olivia Miles is just crazy to watch. She just basically does whatever she wants. She sliced through that Dallas defense numerous times. The one-handed layup looks so strange, but she says it's actually a very high percentage shot. And she just puts it up off the window and in. Her passing, she had a behind-the-back one to Natasha Howard, who also had 21 points yesterday. The kid is fun to watch. It's a fun watch, this team right now.
0: For sure. Great pick, because I wanted the big girl from UCLA, but it's just so obvious this was a great pick, because not only is she a great player, she's got a little flash to her, a little fun, and that's going to be, people want to come and watch that. People want to come and watch. They want to buy tickets to see what she does.
1: Absolutely. There's going to be a lot of kids wearing goggles around the Twin Cities.
0: And that's
1: here.
0: A good thing. Eye protection. People underestimate eye protection this day with all the particulates and everything in the air, Jim. I think it's a good move. KPMG Women's PGA Championship wrapped it up at Hazeltine in Chaska. And we had a player come back and win it. She was in 70th place. Was it 70th or 30th? It was one of those two. I don't know. I'm getting those two mixed up. But she was way back after round one and then made a real run. Her name, Heyron Wu.
1: Yes. And she was, all I know is she was 10 strokes back after day one. I don't know what place that put her in.
0: It's way back.
1: But
0: there.
1: She was light years behind. And certainly not somebody anybody was looking at, because she's never won a major. This is only her fourth LPGA title, and she put it together. The putting yesterday she was draining everything. It just kept pace. The course played much harder yesterday. They didn't burn it up as much. I think the winds yesterday affected the game. Nelly Korda, I don't think she's excited to see this tournament come back here anytime soon. Because that 16th hole bitter again. She put another one in the drink yesterday when she was trying to rally. And she ends up plus two on the day. And so that's not a way to make your charge on the last day. Of course, she was trying to be the first to win three straight majors, but she comes up short there. But yeah, Rue is your winner. And it was a good event. Hazeltine does a great job hosting these events, and it was some great golf over the weekend.
0: All right, let's wrap it up. Jim, your sponsor today is?
1: Well, that'd be Bennett's Chop and Rail House on West 7th in St. Paul. They've got all the things you need for a great lunch, great dinner, great night out with family, whether you're celebrating a birthday, a graduation, or just getting together with some old buddies. Bennett's Chop and Rail House on West 7th. It's got you covered. You can eat outside on the patio. You can go inside, enjoy the air conditioning like they put on the restaurants back in the day. Free air conditioning.
0: Right.
1: They've got free air conditioning this week for you. So stop on by there. They open at 11 for lunch, and they got the happy hour menu going on in the afternoon, which is always delightful. And then, of course, nightly dinner specials. So treat yourself this week. Treat your family. Treat your friends. Swing on by to Bennett's Chop and Rail House on West 7th in St. Paul, and you will not be disappointed. 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

0: Waylon with a Bob Classic at Total Country Bob FM. Where else would you get a Bob Classic than on Bob?
1: Kind of goes right. Hand in hand, I would tell you.
0: So let's see. We got a note from Lenny, who used to live in Houston. Now he's back in 107.5 territory.
1: Mm-hmm. Welcome back.
0: And Lenny says, y'all think it's hot out? He said, I miss this. This wow. is all summer in Houston,
1: yeah.
0: he said.
1: Yeah,
0: so
1: suppose.
0: He's ready to go. He's going to be out there in his parka.
1: Yeah.
0: And also early this morning I brought up talking about putting out the flags for the 4th of July, you know, putting out a big flag.
1: Yes.
0: And our friend, in fact, we got notes from a couple of guys that served this country.
1: Nice.
0: Les from Anoka said, I believe if you do want to keep your flag out all day, day and night, you need to have a light on it during the night. He said, yes, that is correct. And then Tom Olson, our friend,
1: mm-hmm, mm-hmm.
0: A long time there at the Osseo Maple Grove American Legion, now other things.
1: Mm-hmm.
0: He said, we were talking about that, and he said, also remember, if your flag is torn, tattered, faded, looks bad, you should not fly a bad flag. You need to take it down, bring it to any Legion or VFW, and they'll retire the flags in a ceremonial way.
1: Nice.
0: And then you can get a new one.
1: Yeah. Yeah.
0: For the 250th, it needs to be bright and look good. That's my thought.
1: Yeah.
0: On that. So do your best here. It's the 4th already, Neil. It's 4th of July week. I mean, what are we going to do?
1: I know. It's time flying.
0: But it's old fashioned. 4th of July should be hot.
1: It should be.
0: And when I grew up, that's the way it was. It was always hot.
1: Is corn knee high? It better be.
0: Where I've been, it has.
1: Yeah,
0: I think it's up to my waist. It,
1: yeah.
0: It's over the head of Hervé Villechaize.
1: Yes. As most things are.
0: Exactly. That was the saying, Hervé Villechaize by the 4th of July, is what we used to say out on our farm.
1: I'll bet.
0: That's tattoo for those who are not familiar from Fantasy Island. Bob FM here at 802.
2: 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But here's the short version. If you've won in the last 60 days, put it in neutral.
0: 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In the state of Minnesota, they are number one in sales. And this cash offer, like I said, the smart people in the real estate industry came up with this just because of the way the market has been, giving you a chance to not have to do the showings. Not have to have people come to your house, not have to evacuate your house pretty much there for however long and go hide in your car somewhere, go to a cafe and have some pie. This is a situation here with the cash offer. You don't have to deal with any of that. You don't have to make repairs. You don't have to primp and proper your house. They'll sell it as is. They'll sell it as is and then give you the cash. It's a cash offer. 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

0: When My Ship Comes In, Clint Black, Total Country Bob FM. Boy, this morning has gone by already. Our third visit with Michael Caro. It just goes by so fast. And we got a text, Michael, from one of our listeners who lived in Houston for a while, lived here, moved down to Houston. Now he's back. And he says he missed this. This is what Houston is like.
1: Wow. Yeah, it's a lot more rare up over our neck of the woods here, but it's going to feel pretty tropical, Houston-like, if you will, out there for today. I did to stick my nose out a bit earlier, and it just feels gross to my feeling out there. Dew point values upper 70s, combined with some actual air temperatures up to around 94 degrees by this afternoon, will get us into that heat index value range of 105 to 110 degrees by the afternoon. Extreme heat warning goes until midnight tonight. With all that heat and humidity and a weak frontal boundary edging in from the west, we do pick up a chance for some scattered thunderstorms then early on this evening. A few of those could be on the strong to severe side at times. Hail, gusty winds, and some locally heavy rainfall with any of the strongest storms that pop up out there early on tonight, with overnight lows dropping back into the lower 70s. Tuesday, mainly marginally less oppressive with the humidity, especially there for tomorrow. Still decently hot, though, with highs climbing up to 91. Midweek Wednesday will be our best chance for some showers and storms there Wednesday into Wednesday evening, as an upper-level trough then works up from the south and southwest. Wednesday, a high temperature of 90. We clear out again on Thursday, so close to that 90-degree mark for a high temperature. Friday will slide back to some upper 80s, and still expecting upper 80s for high temperatures for your 4th of July holiday weekend. Chance for at least some widely scattered thunderstorms on the 4th itself, and same story goes even into your Sunday. Can't rule out a chance for some

0: Supergirl?
1: No.
0: Okay.
1: We went to a movie on Saturday. We went and saw Masters of the Universe. I know. We'll talk about that a little bit later after that. You know, after a few songs, I need to talk about Ralphie's Marathon, because today is Marathon Monday at Ralphie's Marathon. Save 15 cents per gallon when you come into the store and mention Marathon Monday, Monday Day Marathon, only at Ralphie's Marathon in Big Lake, a place you can feel good about. Again, just say Marathon Monday. That's all you need to say. You're going to save 15 cents per gallon.
0: How slick is that?
1: Ralphie's Marathon, Highway 10, Big Lake. Is there a what's the deal, Neil? It's not. It's a different time today, right? So please, people have to adjust.
0: We're not going to visit with one here this half hour, but we do have T.G. Shepherd, a national country star, coming to Bees on a River. That'll be about 9:50.
1: You know what? It's 81 degrees right now. 81.
0: Wow.
1: 81. It's Anthony Carter right now.
0: It's not even
1: Carl Eller. It's Joe Sensor.
0: It's not even, 8:21.
1: No. What do you think the dew point is? It's 81.
0: It's probably 77.
1: 79.
0: Oh, boy. Yeah.
1: How about that? Bob FM. Yeah.
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0: Kind of a big show there in Nashville on Saturday. I had an operative there close to the action send me some videos, and he sounded really good. He was standing, wasn't on a chair. I don't know if there were times he was on a chair, but the times that I saw him in these videos, Alan Jackson was up there standing strong. You know, he's dealing with that, a neuromuscular disease that is forcing him to stop touring. And George Strait, I got a video of George Strait and him on the stage. I mean, they brought a lot of people out for this, and quite the celebration of a great career that is kind of ending a little too soon.
1: I think Alan is universally liked and respected by his peers, and certainly has been a major radio player since, he was part of that class of 89. Yeah. And what a career for a good man, and we wish him well going forward.
0: Along with George Strait, you had Luke Bryan, Eric Church, Luke Combs, Cody Johnson. You know, some of the younger people were there. Carrie Underwood, Miranda Lambert, mentioned George Strait. Those are just a few. And they sold out the stadium. And then were these watch parties, number of them, around the city as well. In the general vicinity.
1: Yeah.
0: And they weren't at the hockey arena. This was the football stadium.
1: And this was not a cheap ticket either.
0: No.
1: So a lot of money to be a part of it. And, yeah, now, like you said, you can watch it. You can stream it on Peacock. And then it'll be an NBC special at some point.
0: Yeah. Yes. So if you got Peacock. You got Peacock?
1: I do.
0: You got access to it somehow, some way.
1: Yes.
0: You can stream it. And then it will be on NBC, which here in the local market, I think, is Channel 11.
1: That's what I understand.
0: Right. Yes. Yeah. At some point in time, it'll be a very special night with Alan Jackson and friends celebrating a wonderful career. Oh, yeah. We're feeling like the zoo again.
1: They must be fishing.
0: Yeah.
1: Long way from here, please.
0: People waving at the orangutans here in the Bob studio with the glass and everything. We do feel like we're in an enclosure at the zoo.
1: Right. Feed us.
0: Or animatronic display at the museum. So 827, Bob FM. So, yeah, Alan Jackson, way to go.
1: We got to hear about the He-Man. We'll do that at 840.
0: Might as well, because let's do this now.
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1: 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Still have some stop and go and one accident on the system. It's 494 westbound at Carver Avenue in South St. Paul. So be on the lookout if you're traveling in that area. 494 westbound between Cedar Avenue and France Avenue. Add an extra 7 minutes to that stretch from Richfield to Bloomington. And headed towards Eden Prairie. Also, stop and go, as always, 394 eastbound between Penn and 94. Longest delays on the crosstown this morning, westbound between 28th Avenue and Valley View Road. That's nearly a 15-minute delay here this morning. That accident in Central Avenue northbound at 40th Avenue has cleared. That's traffic for the final time from the DealsOnRadio.com Traffic Center.
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0: Good luck with that. Especially the bull named Fu Manchu.
1: Yeah.
0: Sounds pretty tough. And any time, if you are a bull rider and you show up at the shoot and you don't know what bull you're riding and the one has a mustache, if a bull that has a mustache is probably the one that's going to kick you off in like a half a second.
1: Yeah, good luck.
0: Yeah.
1: No chance.
0: Because you know if it's a Fu Manchu, if the bull is named Fu Manchu, it better have a Fu Manchu mustache.
1: Well, it should.
0: Right?
1: Yeah.
0: I mean, if you have to super glue one on.
1: Right.
0: Masters of the Universe is the name of the movie. It's not He-Man.
1: Right.
0: That was the name of the television show. But anybody, any of us like me who grew up watching that cartoon, it was a very entertaining movie. It's a little cheesy, a little campy, but so was the cartoon. But I thought it was a good balance of that and then, the actual story and everything. And they do poke some fun at the old cartoon, which I really enjoyed. Some of the names of the characters, they poked fun and how they introduced them into the story, I thought was a pretty good idea. So it would be a good watch, especially if you grew up watching or playing with the toys.
1: Yes.
0: The E-Man and the Masters of the Universe. It was good. And there were some funny moments, too. I mean, there is a good, it's almost like a Marvel movie with a good mix of some seriousness and also some of the comedic relief.
1: So was he, or, the He-Man, the Masters of the Universe, that was in the
0: 80s.
1: Early to mid-80s. When I was running the toy department at the Burnsville Target, the He-Man, the Masters of the Universe, the Skeletor, all those toys, they weren't as big as the Cabbage Patch dolls.
0: No.
1: But they were still in play.
0: They were.
1: It was a great Christmas gift.
0: They were. I might have to see it again just to catch all the funny little quips and lines and maybe some of the references. Or, they call those now Easter eggs. There were Easter eggs in there. Yeah, okay. Things that connect to other things that may not be so obvious. Sometimes you got to watch a video on YouTube with these experts who either just totally geeked them. And all they do is pay attention to this. And then they'll point out all these Easter eggs of these movies and shows. Out on YouTube. So I guess I'm kind of a geek for watching those.
1: Well, that's all right.
0: We do our best. Right. I mean, like I said, got to balance. Got to have different demographics. And that's a good thing. And I will see Supergirl.
1: Have you heard any reviews on Supergirl?
0: I have not yet. That just opened. Right. And my wife
1: Carol's probably seeing it.
0: My wife has not seen the Superman that is in this same universe. Because she's the cousin of Superman.
1: Right.
0: The most recent Superman, a year and a half, 2 years ago, whenever that came out. She hasn't seen that yet, and I think you might want to see that because they are somewhat interconnected. How interconnected, I don't know, but there is. You probably could see Supergirl without seeing that one, but I think if you had to make a choice, and it's out there, and that's in the streaming world right now.
1: Okay.
0: As well. So there's Monday Bob FM. We've got the Monday Bob Almanac coming up.
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5: Bob Almanac Monday, and away we go. I did hear from somebody who texted from down near Nurstrand. They say their corn there is chest high. And I don't know, somebody who's into the modern world of farming can say this. Corn grows faster now, maybe because of the new hybrids available.
6: That could be.
5: Because we've adapted to things, and they've come up with new hybrids of the corn, so maybe it does grow faster. So the whole knee-high by the 4th of July thing is antiquated.
6: Yeah, it is.
5: And,
6: for sure.
5: But it's fun to say, isn't it? It just rolls nicely. It does. Today's Bob Almanac, Monday, June 29th, 180th day of the year, 1652. Did you know Massachusetts, they don't call themselves a state. They call themselves a commonwealth.
6: Still to this day.
5: 1652, Massachusetts declared itself an independent commonwealth. That was like, that's a century before, more than a century before the Revolution.
6: Right.
5: And they declared itself an independent commonwealth. I don't know how that went with old King George over there. King George hadn't even come along yet. But whoever was the king at that time in 1652, Massachusetts, but they still call themselves a commonwealth. So you don't go to the state of Massachusetts, you go to the commonwealth.
6: And that's okay with everybody?
5: I guess. I don't know. I haven't heard anything to the contrary. Maybe a lot of people don't know it, but every now and then you'll hear them talk about the Commonwealth of Massachusetts. When they want to formally address their state. It's a funny looking state with a little hook.
6: It is.
5: You got your Cape Cod there and the little hook that hooks out there. That was this state. It looks like a hitch on a tractor.
6: Well, then instead of Bob Country, can we have Bob Commonwealth?
5: That would be interesting.
6: Yeah, we might
5: have to. That would be interesting.
6: Run the numbers and see what it shakes out.
5: 1956 in the news on this date.
7: Congress responded with the Federal Aid Highway Act of 1956, providing the staggering sum of $51 billion to be spent by the states on highway construction by 1971. The most talked about phase of the act is the interstate highway system, a 41,000-mile network of our most important roads.
5: It's hard to believe prior to 1960, there's no such thing as interstates.
6: That is.
5: And I think about that every now and then when I'm driving on an interstate and I see, you cross an intersection there, overpass for like Highway 81, County 81, or Highway 55, some of these highways that have been around forever. And that's the way people used to get in and out of the cities.
6: Right.
5: And just how slower that travel would have been. A trip from St. Cloud would be like a day trip.
6: For sure.
5: Pretty much. So think about that as you drive out on the interstate.
6: We've only grown up in the interstate era. So
5: right.
6: It's really hard for us to kind of comprehend.
5: And that's why it's called, you know what, this is why it's called the Eisenhower Interstate System. They named it after Dwight D. Eisenhower, yeah. Because he was the president who signed it, signed the bill, signed it into law.
6: Okay.
5: 1956. And then this date, 2000, more into the more modern news here.
8: When you can't go to the mob for being spit on and being called, you know, you disgusting pig, it's sad. Because people are passing judgment by listening to Marshall songs.
9: And this subject of Eminem's scorn is his own mother.
10: 99% of my life I was lied to. I just found out my mom does more than I do.
8: He needs to quit demeaning me. He needs to quit, you know, making attacks on me. I mean,
5: Eminem was not nice to his mom, but maybe she wasn't nice to him. I don't know. I don't know that much into the story. I just know that this was the date that Eminem's mom, I think her name was Debbie Nelson, went to court claiming defamation and sued her son for $10 million in a civil suit. That was from the song. Yeah. My name is Slim Shady. You know that one.
6: Yes.
5: My name is Slim Shady.
6: Right.
5: Eminem. Sadly, him and his mom never really reconciled because she passed away last year.
6: Yeah.
5: Kind of sad.
6: It is sad.
5: But 2000 on this date. Let's move on to birthdays now today.
6: Okay.
11: Do I look like I need a psychological evaluation?
12: Not at all.
5: Gary Busey does not, whether it's in Under Siege, that's life imitating art.
6: Yes, it is.
5: Gary Busey, he does not need a psychological evaluation. 82. He got into an accident.
6: He did. And, motorcycle, wasn't it?
5: Yes. Yeah. And that disfigured him, and he had some damage.
6: Yeah, brain
5: as a result.
6: Damage,
5: yes,
6: too.
5: not just physical, but brain damage as well. And it kind of changed him.
6: Yeah.
5: I want to say when he was on Celebrity Apprentice, him versus Meatloaf was about the best TV watching there ever was.
6: Yeah,
5: with Donald Trump then also,
6: good.
5: Of course, presiding over that train wreck.
6: He was a bad guy in the first Lethal Weapon, and they're in the first Under Siege. Right?
5: Think about that. Yeah. Gary Busey is 82.
13: Not only do we have lectures, we have a terrific ship's library.
14: Great. Do you have any books on Lennon?
13: No, but I think we've got one on Ringo. Excuse me, that's the captain.
15: Yes, sir.
16: You're supposed to help Miss McCoy board all the passengers, not just the pretty ones.
15: Yeah, yes, sir. Yes, sir.
5: And that pretty passenger was that he was talking to.
6: I don't know.
5: Who wanted a book on Lennon. Maybe one on Marx as well. Better keep an eye on her.
6: Yeah.
5: Right? Who knows what she wants to do on that ship? Wants to have another Bolshevik revolution there. What's Steubing going to do then?
6: Right.
5: What's Steubing going to do when they come after him in the cabin up there?
6: Who's the
5: up
6: captain
5: in the bridge?
6: Now?
5: Yeah, who's the captain now?
6: Who was that one?
5: Oh, it's Jan Brady.
6: Oh,
5: Eve Plum, special guest star in that
6: crush
5: episode of Love Boat. But that's Fred Grandy. He was...
6: Get away from my girl.
5: Gopher. Fred Grandy. It became a congressman eventually as well.
6: Yes.
5: Gopher. Purser Smith. Purser Burl Smith. I think his real name was Burl Smith on the show.
6: Wow.
5: He was the ship purser.
6: No wonder they called him Gopher.
5: Right. I wouldn't want to be known as Burl.
6: Right.
5: All respect and dedication to Burl Ives,
6: right,
5: of course.
6: Exactly.
5: But Fred Grandy is 78 today.
17: One of the hardest parts of losing weight is between meal hunger, but not anymore. Today there's the incredibly delicious Ultra Slim Fast No Hunger Diet Plan.
5: Only thing better than Dan Dierdorf is a slimmed down Dan Dierdorf.
6: Yes, yes.
5: Longtime color commentator, of course, played football. Offensive line, was he with the Cardinals?
6: Yes, he was.
5: And
6: next
5: then
6: to Conrad Dobler.
5: Conrad Dobler, he's a tough.
6: He's tough.
5: He was an ornery old cuss.
6: He was an ornery guy.
5: Monday Night Football, other networks, worked in St. Louis. Actually, there are clips of him out there as a sports anchor.
6: Oh.
5: Doing like the 10 o'clock sports, like our Jim Rich does.
6: Sure.
5: Dan Dierdorf.
6: Likeable guy.
5: Yeah. Yeah. I've never had a problem with Dan Dierdorf.
6: Oh.
5: He did a nice job. Dan Dierdorf's kind of a poor man's Alex Karras.
6: There you go.
5: With the mustache and everything. And didn't Alex Karras also play for the Cardinals? Or am I thinking of somebody else?
6: More for the Lions.
5: Lions.
6: The
5: yeah, you're right. You're right. Dan Dierdorf here today is 77.
18: Who can it be knocking at my door?
5: Well, I tell you what. what? Australia produced some pretty good music, didn't they?
6: Oh, without a doubt.
5: Little River Band, Men at Work, Olivia Newton-John.
6: Yes.
5: And here's Colin Hay of Men at Work. And the saxophone in this song is great. The Down Under song they did off of the same album, Business as Usual, has the flute in it.
6: Yeah. Saw them at WeFest with Ringo's All-Star Band. He did all his Men at Work hits. That was awesome.
5: Makes sense that he did. Yeah. Colin Ray, 73. Hey.

0: Don Dokken. Oh, sure. Same age as Colin Hay. 73 today.
1: Nice.
0: He's the lead singer of Dokken.
1: They're still out.
0: This is the song that was featured in one of the, well, it would have been the Nightmare on Elm Street called Dream Warriors, which I think was Nightmare on Elm Street 3.
1: Okay.
0: The Dream Warriors. So Don Dokken is also 73 today, and you say they're still touring. You still see them on some concert bills and lineups?
1: Yes.
0: Very nice. So, Don Dokken, happy birthday.
2: I am taking a calculated risk. What's the upside? I overcome my nausea, fall deeply in love, JB's normalcy, no more self-loathing. Downside, I date Michael Scott publicly and collapse into myself like a dying star.
0: So, she played Jan on The Office. We've had a run of The Office actors and characters here. Jan Levinson, who was Michael Scott's boss, and then they were dating, and of course, Steve Carell as Michael Scott is just a treat. It just really is. Melora Hardin is 59. Don't you wish your girlfriend was hot like me? Don't you wish your girlfriend was a freak like me? Don't you? Well, Neil, don't you?
1: I gotta be honest, I do.
0: The Pussycat Dolls lead singer, Nicole Scherzinger.
1: Lovely lady.
0: Then she was a judge on some singing shows. Scherzinger. She was Mass Singer. I think she was on the one where they did the a cappella sing-off, I think it was called.
1: So you think you can sing? No, that wasn't it.
0: And Dancing with the Stars, she won it.
1: Oh, she did?
0: Yeah, very talented.
1: Yeah.
0: Nicole Scherzinger,
1: lovely guy.
0: 48 today. A writer on SNL, but he also is one of the hosts of their Saturday Night Live Weekend Update.
1: Oh, that's always entertaining.
0: And married to Scarlett Johansson.
1: Oh.
0: So he really outpunted his coverage.
1: Yeah, nice work there.
0: Colin Jost.
3: The house where Lizzie Borden murdered her parents has been sold for $2 million and will be turned into a bed and breakfast. Though a bed and breakfast where a murder happened is pretty much just the Days Inn.
0: funny jokes on there, and the funniest is when he and Michael Che flip-flop. They write jokes for each other.
1: Oh, I love it.
0: And they get quite salty, but Colin Jost is 44. Our rapper of the day is Sauce Walker.
1: Uh-huh.
0: Sauce Walker.
1: Like,
0: kind of like Luke Skywalker, but this is Sauce Walker.
1: Like marinade sauce?
0: Yeah, any kind of sauce.
1: Okay, right.
0: Any kind of the sauces
1: sauce
0: out there.
1: Waka.
0: Red sauce, blue sauce, brown sauce.
1: Sure.
0: Basically gravy. Anything that falls under the auspices of sauce. Sauce Waka, our rapper of the day.
1: Desire.
0: Well, that's my favorite.
1: Yeah.
0: 46 today.
4: Wasted kids is something that happens when you have a hankering for ice cream.
5: Well, I want to get wasted.
6: I want to get totally wasted.
7: I want to get wasted every single day of my life.
8: I want to get chocolate wasted.
5: No, you don't.
0: The actress who said she wanted to get chocolate wasted. I don't know if she did anything after Grown Ups. This is still what she is most known for. Alexis Nicole Sanchez from the movie Grown Ups.
1: Yeah.
0: It's an iconic line, a funny line. Maybe the funniest line of the movie delivered by a six-year-old child actor.
1: Right.
0: Alexis Nicole Sanchez, 23 today.
1: Gone, but not forgotten today, Jim. Dr. William James, don't call him Jim. So it could be Bill Jim Mayo. Mayonnaise. He and his brother established the Mayo Clinic, and he was born on this day back in the year 1861. Started to look ahead to 1901 for actor and singer Nelson Eddy.

0: Just not my kind of singing.
1: No.
0: But, you know, he and Jeanette McDonald, when they got together to do Indian Love Call, I mean, it was the hit of the day.
1: It really was big. And there it is from Nelson Eddy. Again, born on this day, 1901. One of my very favorites from many, many movies and TV shows and other things. The wonderfully talented Slim Pickens, 1919.
2: Let's see. I got it! I got it!
3: What? We'll work up a number six on him.
2: Number six? I'm afraid I'm not familiar with that one.
3: Well, that's where we go riding into town. A whopping and a whooping. Mm-hmm. Every living thing that moves within an inch of its life.
0: Yeah, that's the number six, Neil.
1: Yeah.
0: Did you know that was the number six?
1: Yeah, and then they have the, don't forget about the number six dance.
0: Yes.
1: After.
0: Not good things happen after the number six dance.
1: It's really not. He was in many.
0: You also hear him here. Jim. Neil.
4: Good morning. Good morning, folks.
3: What in the wide, wide world of sports is going on here?
0: That's also Slim Pickens from Blazing Saddles.
1: Yes, it is. Lewis Burton Lindley was his real name, born again on this day, 1919.
2: It's Headley. Passed away.
1: 1983. Slim Pickens right there on the gone list today. And he was in, of course, many episodes of Gunsmoke, which I respect. Time for Little Eva.
0: Boy, when the locomotion took over the country, that early 60s,
1: I think Carol King was involved. And what's his name? Jerry.
0: Jerry Goffin.
1: Yeah, Jerry Goffin.
5: So come on, do the locomotion with me.
1: I remember seeing that Carol King show at the Chanhassen, and that was involved. Little Eva, they're a very talented singer, born on this day, 1943. One more funny guy by the name of Richard Lewis, 1947.
6: Yeah, I'm excited. I'm just a little paranoid tonight. I haven't performed in a couple of months, and yet, hey, I'm paranoid about everything in my life. Even at home, on my stationary bike, I have a rear-view mirror, which I'm not thrilled about.
0: He was always kind of a neurotic, paranoid comedian. And then he had a sitcom. It was him and Jamie Lee Curtis. What was it called? Anything But Love or something like that.
1: Yes. Yes, he's a very funny guy. Yeah. Born on this day, 1947. One other I'll just mention for those who follow sports. He was always wore the flashy clothes and ties and whatnot, or the bow tie. Craig Sager, born on this day, 1951. Jim, they're all gone, but not forgotten.
0: He was a longtime NBA on TNT sideline reporter.
1: Very, very well liked.
0: Your staff missed a big one here.
7: Cuellar, into his windup, delivers. A curveball swung on. It's a high fly ball hit into deep left field. It's back deep. It's going. Number 500 for Harmon Killebrew.
0: There he hit his 500th. That was number 500.
1: Off of the lefty, Mike Cuellar of the Orioles.
0: Herb Carneal on the call.
1: One of my idols.
0: 1936 for the killer.
1: Yeah. Well, both of them were my idols.
0: 573 home runs, as you know.
1: Yeah. 50s of them hit with the Twins, although he hit a few with the Senators.
0: Right.
1: And
0: I think it's four something. I think his number with the Twins were upper fours.
1: Because he had the Senators and his last few with the Royals.
0: Yeah,
1: the great Harm. Number three. The killer. Harm Killebrew. What
0: year
1: was he born?
0: 1936.
1: All right. Now they're all gone, but not forgotten.
0: Born in Payette, Idaho.
1: Yep.
0: Where his dad said, "We're not growing grass here, we're growing boys."
1: Yep.
0: When his mom complained about them tearing up the front yard grass, playing ball or whatever.
1: Right.
0: Probably playing hot box.
1: When he had his Hall of Fame speech,
0: definitely.
1: What a treasure.
0: Would you like to start a Bobathon brought to you by Logan Companies with Alan Jackson? Dallas, Brooks and Dunn, that ain't no way to go, or Carlene Carter representing the ladies. We got a male, we got a female, we got a duo. Carlene Carter, I fell in love.
1: After the big show on Saturday, it's got to be AJ.
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1: Now ain't that sweet?

Evidently, she fell in love. That's Carlene Carter. 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

Waylon. It's like back-to-back Bob classics there. With the Silver Fox, Charlie Rich right in front of that with Rolling with the Flow. Then Waylon there from 1982. How are you, Neil here? It's coming up to 9:29 this morning. It is a Bobathon to kick off the no-repeat workday here.

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Don't forget, 14 number one hits, T.G. Shepherd is coming up for a live Bob interview in the next

0: That is a song from 1987. Went to number two for a guy named T.G. Shepherd, who is coming to Minnesota to Bees on a Rivers Rib Fest coming up here in July, July 18th. And it is not a coincidence. He is on the phone with us from his home somewhere outside of Nashville. I do believe you're at home, aren't you? Ladies and gentlemen, T.G. Shepherd is on the line with us. How are you, sir?
1: Hey, Neil, I am at home having my second cup of coffee here in Hendersonville, which is about 20 minutes outside of Nashville. I live right down the street from where Johnny and June lived.
0: Very cool.
1: Here in Hendersonville. A lot of country artists live out here. But gosh, it's good to hear your voice today. Looking forward to coming up there.
0: Yeah, we can't wait to come to have you come back here. I was looking back when we first met. We did our first interview together. It's already been 5 years. That was 2021. But then you were at Raleigh's a couple of years ago. I believe that was in 2024. And we got to catch up there as well. And now you're coming to Watertown, Minnesota, just west of Minneapolis, for Bees on a Rivers Rib Fest. And we can't wait to have you back. You're going to be singing with a lady who I visited with for the first time last week, TG, and Janie Fricke. And you and I were just visiting a little off the air here. And she told us when we had her on the radio that she was a part of your very first number one song.
1: Yeah, you know, I heard her voice. She was doing radio jingles in Memphis, Neil. And then I heard this voice on these radio commercials, and I kept saying, who is that? Who's singing that? And then I found out, and I said, would you consider coming in and singing a part on Devil in the Bottle, which wound up being my first number one record? And she said, sure. So that was our first introduction to each other. And, of course, she went on from there to have a monster career. Gosh, what a singer.
0: Right, yeah, she sounded, she was very, very pleasant to chat with, and she is looking forward to coming up and being a part of the show. And then Tracy Byrd is also on the docket. He'll be playing right after you on Saturday the 18th. Have you come across Tracy in some past shows and opportunities, TG?
1: Yeah, I ran across Tracy in Texas, but it's been years ago. For some reason, our paths haven't crossed. But, you know, we know of each other, and I know of his music, and puts on a great show. What a great singer he is.
0: Yeah,
1: it should be a great show that day. That's a lot of records, a lot of hit records.
0: Yeah, a lot of firepower, a lot of records. There's a lot of number ones there, too. You had a bunch of them. You know, I was looking at your career and getting ready for the interview, and there was a stretch there from 1979 to late 1982, early 1983, where you rattled off, I think it was 11 number ones, and like 11 out of 12 songs went to number one. That's a pretty good roll, man. That's a pretty good roll.
1: Well, that was our longest run of number ones. We had 22 number ones total in the career, which I still can't believe. But in our shows, we try to do the ones that people really and truly react to the most in concert, you know, like the Party Times and the Loved Them Every Ones and Do You Want to Go to Heaven. We got to do those songs that people want to sing along with you on.
0: But, you know, last time we talked, you had a new album coming out, and I listened to it. There's so many good songs. I mean, you still sound great. And I wish you would tell the story again, because one of those songs, I believe it was on that album, was written by your good friend Barry Gibb, right? And he called you and he had a song. Was that, do I remember that right?
1: You got it right. I finally decided to go in and do an album, and I didn't realize it, but Barry wrote this song called Midnight in Memphis, and he called me up and he said, I've written you a song. And I said, yeah, Barry. What? He said, and if you don't record it, it'll never be heard. So I went in the studio because I love the song so much and recorded it. And matter of fact, named the album after his song. Now, Barry is one of my closest, and I call him my little brother. We see each other quite often. And he comes to my house. I come to his house in Miami, and we spend a lot of time together as friends.
0: Well, that is very cool, and what a nice deal that is. I don't know if that one is ever in your set list, but I'd certainly love to hear it in concert someday for sure. And then we were also talking off the air. I told you I'd just been up to a country music festival and had chatted and introduced Neil McCoy, and what a great guy he is. And you told me you and Neil are pretty close.
1: Very close. We speak quite often. We run into each other all the time. Matter of fact, we were up at the White House together not long ago for an event that we got invited to. I don't know how we got invited to it. We got invited to go bowling. So we went bowling, and along with T. Graham and a lot of other artists, charity benefit type thing. And so Neil has got a personality like nobody else. I love being around him. He's infectious.
0: He is.
1: He's funny. Yeah, he's fun.
0: He is a lot of fun. Well, we can't wait to see you, ladies and gentlemen. In case you're just joining us, we're visiting with T.G. Shepherd, 22 number ones, and he's going to come and play and sing for us at Bees on a River's Rib Fest. We're a little over three weeks away. In fact, it'll be under 3 weeks. It'll be 2 weeks from this Saturday, July 4th. It'll be July 18th, and tickets are available. How's the rest of things going? Do you have a busy summer? Are you still quite active, TG, or are you more and more selective on you know, how many dates you want to do?
1: I'm more selective on how many dates I want to do, but I still love performing. But I do perform every week. I try to do environments that are fun, and I'm even playing Raleigh's up there. I think after the 18th, you know, and I love playing Raleigh's.
0: Yep.
1: So it's just, I've cut my schedule back some, but. Hey, if somebody calls and there's somebody wanting to hear you sing, I'm gone. I'm on my way. So, I still love it.
0: The fire still burns, as they say, I guess.
1: Yes, it does. Yes, it does.
0: I love that. You know, when you talked about your first number one record, Devil in the Bottle, and that came out late 1974, went to number one, I would imagine, early in 75. How long had you been performing, and where did you start singing? I mean, were mom and dad musical, or is this just all cultivated on your own?
1: No, my mother was a great singer, a gospel singer, and piano teacher. So our house was always filled with every kid in school getting piano lessons in the afternoons, and I'd listen in on the melodies and the stuff they would play, and she would sing along with the kids that she gave piano lessons to. And so it's just something I adopted early in life. I knew real early in life, probably at 12 or 13, what I wanted to do with my life. I was listening to people like Roy Orbison and Johnny Cash and Charlie Rich and, oh, man, people like Waylon. And I was just turned on by it. And I just had to become a country singer.
0: And you were born in Tennessee, born and raised there, right, T.G.?
1: Born and raised in Tennessee. Yes, I was. Yeah.
0: You haven't strayed far from the nest.
1: No, I haven't. Only a few miles up toward Nashville. That's about it. I've been in Tennessee most of my life. I love the state, and I love the people here, and it's close to the Opry. I play the Opry a lot, so it's just about 25 minutes from the Opry House.
0: Yeah, well, what a great career, and what a just a nice man. I can't tell you how humbled I am by how good you've been to me, and we get to chat. And are you still doing your Sirius radio show, or your XM, whatever was on? Right, you were doing.
1: No,
0: is that done?
1: I had to back up on that for a while because it became. Well, you know, radio sounds easy when you're hearing people like you and I right now, or you're playing records or whatever. But it takes a lot of preparation when you're in radio. It's a lot. So it's hard work. And it wound up taking up 2 to 3 days a week for a 4-hour show each week.
0: Sure.
1: And it was just very difficult for me to work it into the schedule and still get other things done, recording and touring and everything. So I had to back up on that. But I probably will return to SM sometime in the next year or two.
0: Yeah. It was fun for you, though. You enjoyed it, right?
1: Oh, yeah, I loved it. I love the interview segments with the people I had.
0: Right, yes. Right. And with all your friends and all your connections, man, there's a wealth of talent to call on and to be a part of the show. So
1: yep.
0: Makes for compelling content and good stuff for our country music fans. Well, we are certainly fans here of your music. We can't wait to see you sing all your hit songs and catch up a little bit. I look forward to our visit. And I'll be out there to MC, and we'll see you. Our 10, 12 minutes went by really fast. But I can't wait to see you. And safe travels, TG. It's a pleasure, man.
1: Thank you, my friend. I will see you on the 18th. Stay safe. Just really take care of yourself.
0: Stay safe during
1: the 4th.
0: Thank you, TG. Ladies and gentlemen, the man, the legend, and just a great guy, TG Shepherd. And you can see him in Watertown coming up with Bees on a Rivers Rib Fest. It is July 18th. The Bob FM pre-party is on Friday the 17th. And then Janie Fricke, T.G. Shepherd, Tracy Byrd, all coming up on Saturday the 18th. We will see you there. Jeff Jones in next. It is a Monday. Enjoy the day. Super hot and humid today. Be careful. Stay hydrated. And thanks so much for putting your knob on, Bob. I'll see you tomorrow about 7 a.m. with Jim. Until then, have a great Monday, everybody.
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Ready for the times to get better. You probably could tell as soon as you stepped outside this morning, the heat is going to be truly oppressive today. It's not something to take lightly.

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Mel Brooks turned 100. I just wanted to make sure you knew that as well. I think his name and his face kept popping up on my phone, and I got scared every time. I just double-checked every story to make sure, you know, he was okay. Still laughing, still funnier than just about every other person on this green earth.

The Oak Ridge Boys on Total Country, Bob FM. Uber just announced that they are rolling out stricter background checks for their drivers. They will no longer hire people with prior convictions for violent felonies, sexual crimes, or stalking. I'll let you write your own punchline.

0: T. Graham Brown on Total Country Bob FM. 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Extreme heat warning in effect until midnight tonight. Breezy, sunny. It's going to get to about 94, but feeling closer to 106. 72 for a low with a chance for some storms this evening, and then sunny around 91 tomorrow.
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4: Yeehaw! Hi, this is Katie Weiland, intern pastor at Zion Lutheran Church in Anoka. My favorite game to lead with campers when I was a camp counselor was called The Maze. We would blindfold the kids and lead them all around the woods until we reached a rope maze hung up between the trees. We would place the campers' hands on the rope and give them these simple instructions. Follow the rope until you find your way out of the maze. You may not remove your blindfold and you may not speak. If you need help, simply raise your hand and a counselor will assist you. Sounds simple enough, right? Well, here's the trick. The maze was a circle, and the only way out was to raise your hand and ask for help. The silly camp game was an important lesson. Sometimes we all need help. It can be hard to ask. I remember when we played this game during staff training, I was one of the last to give in and to admit that I could not do it on my own. Ecclesiastes chapter 4 reminds us that two are better than one, because they have a good reward for their toil. For if they fall, one will lift up his fellow. But woe to him who is alone when he falls and has no one to lift him up. Lean on your friends, your family, but also lean on God. You never walk through life alone. 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

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Kind of been having a lot of fun putting together this top 250 Red, White, and Bob Country countdown. 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

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How about a song for how hot it is today for the All Request Lunch Hour? I don't know. 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
1: 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Yes, extreme heat warning in effect until midnight tonight. Highs around 94, but feeling like 106. Still windy tonight. Lows only around 72, with a chance for some storms in the evening, and then sunny 91 tomorrow.
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7: Hi, I'm Pastor Mike Pankost from Zion Lutheran Church in Anoka, Minnesota. My wife and I have been undertaking a move. Not a far move, just from Becker to the cities, which puts both of us a lot closer to the churches we serve. But the house we're leaving behind is the house we've lived in the longest of our married lives, 13 years, which means we've been dealing with 13-plus years of stuff. Really, we're dealing with whole lifetimes of stuff, if you count the childhood keepsakes we have, as well as those of our young adult children. Not to mention all our gear, our bicycles, our camping, canoeing gear, our hobbies, our tools, and it's a lot. Too much, really. The book of Ecclesiastes diagnoses our problem. Sweet is the sleep of laborers, it reads, whether they eat little or much, but the abundance of the rich will not let them sleep. Now, I wouldn't consider myself particularly rich compared to, say, Bill Gates, but I am mind-bogglingly wealthy compared to two-thirds of the world's population. And as we try to downsize from a nearly 2,000-square-foot house to a temporary apartment of half that, I really have come to dislike all my stuff. But what I have discovered, which isn't really much of a newsflash at all, is that there is a great joy in letting it go. To find someone else who enjoys what we've enjoyed, to give to others who need some of our stuff far more than we do, to give to organizations who take our stuff and transform it into the care for others. When you get home tonight, count your blessings. I'm betting you'll lose count somewhere along the way. And in what way can you bless others with all that stuff?
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It's up to $360 million for the drawing tonight.

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1: 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Gary Corcoran has today's kickoff song. Thank you for the text, Gary. It's the Oak Ridge Boys All Request Lunch underway.

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Texting, probably the best way to get in today. Email, phone calls, give it a shot. Hey, this is for Will. He's whoa-whoa-ing all the way to the all-request lunch hour request.

The time I get to Phoenix, Bob FM, All Requests Lunch. That was a text request. Looks like we got a text request for this from Larry from Dundas. Alan Jackson on Bob.

Herndon on Bob. A lot of requests for songs about hot this, heat that, blah, blah, blah. When your dew point is 77, probably going to still go up before the day is over. You got to have a song called Steam. So all those hot songs, I said, no, it's more than just hot. It's steamy. Dew point at 77. You know, the Twin Cities record for dew point is 82. We're not that far from that. It's as our staff meteorologist fill-in, Michael Carroll, said earlier today, it's oppressive. In fact, I think that's an official category, according to the National Weather Service. Oppressive humidity here today. We're not oppressive here on the all-request lunch hour. Certainly, we're open to all songs and requests. They do get a consideration then by a democratic process. If it's good, it gets played. If it hasn't been played in a while, it gets played. It's a bad request, one that doesn't fit the format, song that really doesn't make sense, then it ends up on the scrap heap of the all-request lunch hour. I got a note. Oh, by the way, Ray Price, certainly not on any scrap heap here. Crazy Arms, big number one song from the mid-50s. That's going out to SNS, the SNS boys and Patty. And I got a note. You heard Chattahoochee from Alan Jackson. And Patrice and Dwayne from Brooklyn Park, they checked in last week on their way down to Nashville.

0: they went to the Alan Jackson Last Call concert, as it was called. They had to deal with some heat, probably some steam. Ty Herndon might have been hanging around somewhere there on Music Row. But they had to deal with some downpours. But they said the show was absolutely fantastic. It was fabulous, in fact, is what they said. It did have a one-hour delay because of the weather before Alan Jackson came out. There was thunder. There was lightning. Then they had a downpour, and they had all kinds of fun, but the show went on. They also say there's no station in Nashville. I'm finding this hard to believe, that there's no decent station in around Nashville. They don't have a Bob-like station down in Nashville. If that is the case, that's a shame. It's a travesty. And so they're streaming Bob as they are hanging around Nashville. They're heading to Dolly Parton's home now, Pigeon Forge. If you do go to Dollywood, please ride the roller coaster and get back to me. So that's it. Thank you, Patrice and Dwayne. Dwayne, you can be called Don. Just don't have to call me Johnson. Patrice and Dwayne from Brooklyn Park. Thank you for that update. More requests on the All Request Lunch Hour. Looks like some Rodney Atkins on the way. You can text in your request as well. 763-450-0100. 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
1: Little boy.

Dave from Bloomington requesting the greatest, pretty good baseball player by his own right. Dave from Bloomington surprised himself with his pitching abilities. I think he's a five-tool player and can pitch, so I guess six tools, right? Chad Brock for Nikki in Albany, all request lunch. You know.

John, who is dog sitting in Centerville. If I die before I wake, feed Jake. Apparently that's the name of the dog he is sitting. It's not that hard to keep a dog alive, John. Do your best. Here's Keith Urban for Forest Lake. All requests lunch.

One of the biggest hits in the career and long, long career and many, many number ones and hits for Eddie Arnold. Happy anniversary going out to, I don't know who it is. I'd like to request Eddie Arnold's Tell Me Goodbye after celebrating my 29th wedding anniversary on Saturday. No name left. So if you had your 29th anniversary on Saturday, that song's for you, Bob FM.

0: take Harley's approach here. Instead of complaining about the heat, just look back and dream about when it's a little bit colder. The Hill Country Truckers, the Hughes Power Network, tuned in today's All Request Sun Shower, back tomorrow.
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Randy Travis on Total Country, Bob FM. Jeff Jones back with you. Now, I haven't been outside since I actually got here this morning, so I'm not sure how it's feeling now, but I remember what it felt like when I got here. The heat today, not something to take lightly. Do not overexert yourself outside. You know, don't do it if you don't have to. Drink plenty of water, and if you're feeling dizzy or nauseous, go sit down somewhere immediately. And if somebody faints or gets confused about what's going on, that's heat stroke. And that's when you need to call 911.

Montgomery Gentry on Total Country Bob FM. We're going to have to go back and watch Alan Jackson's final show. Of course, George Strait was there, jumped on stage and performed Designated Drinker and Murder on Music Row. You can watch it on Peacock now, and if you're a pleb like me and don't pay for it, you can wait, and NBC is going to re-air it later. I thought

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Jeff Jones with you. And in the last week, there's been four separate $100,000 lottery winners around Bob Country. Check your tickets. Finder's fees are not required, but they certainly are welcomed.

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Now with that song, Tennessee Flat Top Box by Roseanne Cash. 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

0: I'll catch him on Total Country, Bob FM. Jeff Jones here. Forecast fooled me twice yesterday. You know, the original forecast that I was talking about on Friday was that it was supposed to hit the low 90s yesterday with plenty of sun. So, you know, I wore my shorts to my son's final baseball game at 8 o'clock yesterday morning. Luckily, I did have an umbrella with me. That's kind of when I looked at the forecast again before heading down to the Twins game. And it said cloudy, 75, with a chance of rain. So I put on my jeans and brought a raincoat to sit in the full sun for the entire game. Okay, that's a bit of an exaggeration. The shade did finally cover us when we got into the eighth inning.
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0: picture of the hope God promises God's people. 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
1: Hi, I'm Jeff Jones, and this is Today in Country Music History for Monday, June 29th, 2026. In 1992, Vince Gill released I Still Believe in You as the first single from his album of the same name and his first U.S. number one hit. In 1998, the Country Music Association announced it would add 4 new Country Music Hall of Fame members in September, including Elvis Presley and Tammy Wynette. In 2007, Canada Post issued the limited edition Anne Murray stamp. She was recognized along with 3 other iconic Canadian recording artists, Paul Anka, Gordon Lightfoot, and Joni Mitchell. Songs that were spending their first day at number one on the country charts include D-I-V-O-R-C-E by Tammy Wynette in 1968, Room Full of Roses by Mickey Gilley in 1974, and She Keeps the Home Fires Burning by Ronnie Millsap in 1985. And that's Today in Country Music History for Monday, June 29th, 2026.

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2: Hank Snow and a Bob Classic, I've been everywhere. 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Again, it's going to feel like 106 later on this afternoon. Down to 72 tonight with a chance for some storms in the evening, then mostly sunny, 91 tomorrow.
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Anybody told Neil that he could buy an old Western town? I mean, they didn't film Gunsmoke at this place. It's old Tucson. But they did film El Dorado, the Three Amigos, Tombstone, at this park. I mean, it's kind of a town. It's kind of a tourist trap. There's rides, live shows, old-timey buildings and such. It's on sale for $1.5 million. We could reenact the gunfight at the OK Corral, but I call

Kenny Chesney on Total Country, Bob FM. You might remember he canceled his July 3rd and 4th shows to make sure that, everybody could go and celebrate the 250th birthday of this country with his family. Although conspiracy theorists online believe that he really canceled it so he could go to Taylor Swift's wedding. Oh.

homegrown artist Rocky Lynn and his song All That I've Got Left in the Homegrown Artist Spotlight. Thanks to Blaze Credit Union. Let's blaze your trail together. And that one goes way back to the very first track of the very first Minnesota Country Salute CD, Volume 1. And now here we are 12 years later, I think, somewhere around there. Still doing some great things for the Minnesota Military Family Foundation and Minnesota Wheels of Honor with that mega meat raffle calendar. If you bought one and you're not sure if you won, you can see the list online at mybobcountry.com.

0: 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Again, it's going to feel like 106 here shortly. And then tonight, it's going to stay windy. Chance of some storms in the evening. Lows around 72. Sunny again tomorrow. Highs around 91.
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4: Yeehaw! 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

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Total Country, Bob FM. What's this? Kirby talking on the air on Bob during daylight hours? I'm with you all week. And for Brandon,

0: 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Gotta love the Bob Classics. 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

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Inside. Well, there's your throwdown. Did you like Ronnie Millsap inside, or did you prefer Ronnie Millsap any day now? 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

0: Sarah Tippett. 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It's gross out. It's sticky. Remainder of your Monday, blend of clouds and sun, high of 94 with a real feel in the triple digits. Tonight, overnight lows around 73, partly cloudy, chance for scattered storms. Tuesday tomorrow, high of 92, mainly sunny.
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5: Yeehaw! Hi, I'm Pastor Mike Pankost from Zion Lutheran Church in Anoka, Minnesota. In Luke 15, there are three parables Jesus tells about things that are lost. A lost sheep whose shepherd leaves the other 99 safely behind until he finds that one. A widow with 10 coins who loses one and sweeps it and cleans her entire house high and low until she finds that coin. And a lost son who has run away from his family with half the inheritance, blows it all, but whose father still scans the horizon longing for the return of that wayward child. All three stories conclude with a celebration. But those celebrations are the punchlines to Jesus' story. In the same way, there is rejoicing in heaven, Jesus says, over one sinner who repents. There are so many ways for us to understand and to experience being lost and feeling what it means to be lost. Beloved in Christ, trust and believe that Jesus, like that shepherd, like that widow, like that heartbroken father, will stop at nothing, not even death on a cross, to continue seeking and finding those who are lost.
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Tight one on the Bob FM Talk and Text Line. 57% of Bob Country saying that Any Day Now is the better Ronnie Millsap song compared to Inside. That's the way you drew it up. Tomorrow at 3:30, it's two in a row from the gentle giant, Don Williams. Man, Don Williams, throwdown day when Brandon's gone. I'll take it.

0: 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Hey, I'll request lunch hour on Wednesday, live on location at Sundance in Maple Grove. 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

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Total Country, Bob FM. Bebezito restocking ice cream after production issue. It's like the hottest week of the year, and it's humid. You best have your ice cream game up.

Fifth Hill, Peace of My Heart right here, Total Country, Bob FM. This weekend is our Red, White, and Bob Country Countdown, celebrating 250 years of this great country. We're counting down the 250 greatest country music songs. Listen for that all weekend. Coming up right here on Bob FM. You got an idea what the top 10 is going to be? You'd be surprised.

Lonesome Standard Time right here, Total Country, Bob FM, bringing the news saying fighting teens disrupt Summerfest fireworks show in Oakdale. I hope those kids got some good jabs in, because you ruined the fun for everybody. Rascals.

0: Sunday in the South, right here on your Monday in the North. 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Blend of clouds and sun today, high of 94 on a sticky Monday. Heat index in the triple digits. Overnight lows around 73 tonight. Partly cloudy, chance of scattered storms early. Tuesday tomorrow, high of 92. Mainly sunny. Hydrate.
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5: Yeehaw! 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

Craig Morgan. I'd say Vikings football and amateur baseball would be on my What I Love About Sunday list. It's Total Country, Bob FM, Travis Kelce, Taylor Swift. I know everyone talks about it ad nauseum. But hey, you get Stevie Nicks and you get Travis Tritt to sing at your wedding.

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0: Howdy, everybody. This is Pro Rodeo announcer Tim Fuller. 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Rockin' Robbie Hodges and Hollywood Cliff Harris. 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

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Strip had an article. What are the stinkiest places in the Twin Cities area? Did they just take a poll? Or did some poor schmuck intern have to walk around and use his sniffer, do a ranking system?

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Right here, Total Country, Bob FM. SMC Construction is sponsoring the Red, White, and Bob Country Countdown.

Alabama, take a little trip right here, Total Country, Bob FM. America gets a lot of grief, but then you see videos of foreigners coming to America for the World Cup and gushing about Costco and barbecue and ranch dressing and paved streets and air conditioning. And it's like, hey, not so bad. We're doing all right.

0: 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Monday night, tonight, overnight lows around 73, partly cloudy. We'll have a chance for scattered storms early. Tomorrow, high of 92 and mainly sunny. Tomorrow night, chance for scattered storms late. Otherwise becoming mainly cloudy, a low of 70.
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2: Hi, I'm Pastor Sue Walliger from Zion in Anoka. 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Therefore, as God's chosen ones, holy and beloved, clothe yourselves with compassion, kindness, humility, meekness, and patience. So Colossians paints a picture of what life with Christ should look like. Paul says we are God's chosen, holy and beloved people, and because of that, we are to clothe ourselves with

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1: They're pretty bad out there, too. Total Country, Bob FM, Treasure Island announcing the final amphitheater concert for the summer season. Well, hey, Jason Aldean. Jason Aldean's going to Treasure Island. That amphitheater looks sweet. I should check that out. And maybe check it out on September 5th. Jason Aldean's there. Win-win, right?

Reba, rumor has it, right here, Total Country, Bob FM. Could be hanging out with you till 7 o'clock tomorrow morning on the Bob Morning Show. Text to win Tuesday, Hamill Rodeo tickets for July 12th. They have T.G. Shepherd for Fave 5 this week, giving away tickets to Bees on the River's Rib Fest on the 18th of July. You get Jim, you get Neil, and a fun morning tomorrow morning on the Bob Morning Show.

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6: Hey there, it's Bob Olson here, and with the extra driving during this time of year, be sure you remember that the fines double in all those road construction areas, so give the folks working a break. That's a pretty good pun. Just a neighborly reminder from me and from Bob FM.

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Eddie Raven, in a letter to you right here, Total Country, Bob FM. A sticky one today. Going to be a hot, muggy week, stormy week. And, I mean, come on, it's late June, early July. What else would it be this time of year? 72 and sunny, like it's the Metrodome?

0: off, and I try a little bit of your honor on. You understand that, you hillbilly? Who's gonna collect my welfare? Pay for my Cadillac.
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2: I am basically an optimistic person. I try to see God's hand at work in the situations around me, and it's incredibly rewarding. But then I run into people who say they just can't do it. They say that the world they see is immersed so much in negativity and hopelessness that trying to see God's promises and His plans is not easy some of the time and downright impossible most of the time. Whenever this happens, I refocus myself on Jesus. Because when we focus on Him, we still see the world, but it grows dim because of the eternal radiant glory of God. And we begin to find our worth in His glory once again, rather than in the corruption of the world around us. This is Pastor Sheldon Johnson at NorthHomeCommunityChurch.com in Northern Minnesota and the Well Campus in Southern Minnesota.
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0: 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That's it for me. 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Overnight lows around 73, partly cloudy. Chance for scattered storms early tonight. Tomorrow, high of 92 and sunny. Tomorrow night, chance for scattered storms late. Otherwise, becoming mainly cloudy. DK is next. If he ever gets here, I'm going to go look at videos of Europeans eating chilies.
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